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8: I'm Ed Bankin. In the first round of the NBA playoffs, the Detroit Pistons picked up a road win in Game 6 to keep their season alive and on to win a Game 7. Pistons are trying to duplicate that feat in round two, and they're on their way at this point with 3:35 to go in the third on ESPN Radio. The Pistons in Game 6 lead the Cavaliers 74-66 as Cleveland tries to close out the series tonight on its home floor. Cade Cunningham leading the way. He has 19 points and 6 assists for Detroit. Pistons now up 74-68 late in quarter number 3. The second game on ESPN Radio will be the Spurs and the Timberwolves, with San Antonio trying to finish off Minnesota in advance of the conference finals. But the Timberwolves looking to stay alive. ESPN's Jay Williams talked about what a second-round exit would mean for Anthony Edwards. The Timberwolves are eliminated.
9: It wouldn't mean anything for him. Because he lost in the second, right? Because he lost in the second. After he hyperextended his knee? Do you know how hard it is to come back from hyperextending your knee to play at this level?
8: The winner will face the Thunder in the Western Conference Finals. Now to baseball and some injury news. Blake Snell is going on the injured list with loose bodies in his elbow for the Dodgers. He was scheduled to start tonight against the Angels. Yankees pitcher Max Fried is on the injured list because of a bone bruise in his left elbow. His teammates are playing the Mets in the Subway Series. Yankees lead 4-0 in the fifth. Also, the Cubs lead the White Sox in the Battle of Chicago 4-1. In the Florida Clash, the Rays lead the Marlins 7-2. Battle of Ohio, Reds lead the Guardians 3-1. Nationals on top of the Orioles in the Beltway Series in the eighth inning by a count of 3-0.
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0: that is the kind of the banter that we have constantly. So I haven't watched all of them yet, but you know, the level of clever creativity is fantastic.
1: It really is. The production value on this is crazy, and I'm wondering, without giving away too many state secrets, like, they have to get some of their stuff ahead of time before we get it, right? Like, just to know, like, all right, our graphics have to be this, our font has to be this,
0: yep.
1: or do they get it when we get it as well? Do they get tipped off a little bit ahead of time?
0: They get it a little bit ahead of, you, of the public, but that's an interesting observation because, you know, when we think about how big this day has become and the anticipation, I love it. I love how our fans are into it, and then how our, you know, you guys who cover the game, you want to critique, you know, everybody's schedule, where they get their bye. But everybody knows who they're playing, right? The minute the season ends, the Chargers know who their opponents are, so they can start building their jokes and their graphics.
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5: 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The odds of him going on to fascinate millions with his talent? 1 in 260,000. The odds of this born racer having 157 career top 10 finishes in NASCAR? 1 in 125 billion. But every driver seeks the pinnacle of their achievements. 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The odds of a child being diagnosed with autism? 1 in 110. 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

0: obviously, we believe in Bryce. He's gotten better every single year. He's developing as a leader. He has such a good grasp of Coach Canales and Brad Idzik's offense. He's just getting better every single day. So we're obviously really excited about him and the team and the direction that we're headed.
1: Well, there's no doubt about where, you know, the arrow is trending. Certainly since right at the outset of, you know, your and Coach Canales' relationship with him, there was a benching. There was a sit down. From which, you know, he has clearly come back. And there was even a conversation, could he even continue in your organization when that happened? That was on us in the media, not what you were saying, obviously, internally. Yeah. But the point is, though, is that the arrow is trending up. And where does he feel, do you think? Do you need to talk with him about not extending him after year three when somebody in a first round first overall position usually expects that to happen, or somebody who clearly is a face of a franchise gets this deal in the NFL after 3 years? Do you have to talk with him as to why he currently doesn't have it?
0: Yeah, I mean, we always do a great job of communicating with all our players, not just Bryce. And Bryce knows where we stand with him, and he feels the same way about us. Again, I think, you know, when and if a deal gets done, you know, it's one of those things where he knows we feel great about him. He feels great about where we're headed. So we'll get something done at the right time.
1: Okay. So last one for you on this. I'll just put a fine point on it. Is this a prove it situation, do you think, Dan? Would you say that?
0: Bryce, I think everybody on our roster has to prove every single day, you know, their value and worth. And everybody knows that in this building, that you have to, you know, go work and go earn everything. But yeah, Bryce, you know, in terms of him having to earn it, you know, everybody on the roster has to earn it. And again, he's headed in the right direction. We feel great about him. And again, we'll get it done at the right time.
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1: We have a huge Game 6 in Cleveland between the Pistons and Cavs.
2: 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No. Offensive rebound. Durant put back in.
1: The Spurs try to get to the conference finals for the first time in 9 years.
3: Champagne looks to the screen. Driving left now down the lane. Fox to the rim. Lays it up and in.
1: We have the latest from day two of the PGA Championship.
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5: Grisham back toward the track. At the wall. Gone. Juan Soto goes deep to left.
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6: SportsCenter All Night, ESPN Radio and the ESPN app, SiriusXM Channel 80. Going into Friday, we had six teams left in the NBA playoffs, two teams already advancing into the conference finals, and with four left, trying to cut it down to two. With two game sixes, could we get it down to the NBA's Final Four? We've got a lot of baseball action to get to. We've got a big MMA bout on the horizon Saturday in LA between Ronda Rousey, Gina Carano. We've got some NFL news to get to, but we begin in Minnesota.
2: The Spurs are a win away from the conference finals, up three games to two after a 126-97 win over the T-Wolves.
7: At the end of the day, man, it's another basketball game. So you come out, put your boots on, and get ready to go to war.
6: Friday night, game six, San Antonio Spurs taking on the Minnesota Timberwolves, the two seed and the six seed. Spurs up three games to two in the series. They're looking to move on to the conference finals for the first time since the 2017 season. And of course, the first time in the Victor Wembanyama era. Spurs 16-3 in their franchise's history in series, in best of seven series, when they hold a 3-2 series lead. Wolves, meanwhile, just 1-3 in series when they trail 3-2 with their only win coming in the 2024 West Semis against Denver. So, Minnesota hosting San Antonio, trying to stave off elimination. But San Antonio looking to the big fella for a lot of early action.
3: Bryant, chest pass at the other end of Castle between the rings, works off the ball screen. Goes a no-look inside to a rolling.

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9: 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No. Offensive rebound. Durant put back in.
8: The Spurs try to get to the conference finals for the first time in 9 years.
10: 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Driving left now down the lane. Fox to the rim. Lays it up and in.
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8: Plus, the Subway Series begins tonight in Queens. Grisham back toward the track. At the wall. Gone. Juan Soto goes deep to left.
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12: 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We got six teams left in the NBA playoffs entering play on Friday and going into Friday's action with two game sixes. We could have cut it down to the NBA's Final Four. Plus, we got a lot of baseball action to get to. Tell you about the big MMA bout on the horizon coming up on Saturday in LA between Ronda Rousey, Gina Carano, the WNBA in the early stages of its season. We got highlights from that, but we begin in Minnesota.
9: The Spurs are a win away from the conference finals, up 3-2 after a 126-97 win over the T-Wolves.
13: At the end of the day, man, it's another basketball game. So you come out, put your boots on, and get ready to go to war.
12: Spurs looking to move on to the conference finals in the West for the first time since 2017 and the first time in the Victor Wembanyama era. Spurs 16-3 in franchise history in best-of-seven series when they hold a 3-2 series lead. Wolves, meanwhile, 1-3 in series when they trail 3-2 with their only win coming in the 2024 West semis against Denver. And it was all San Antonio early. Minnesota could not hold the Spurs at bay. Fast forward to late in the second quarter, Julian Champagne hitting from downtown.
14: Wembanyama out the screen on the ball for Castle. Now sinks away. Castle against Conley. Castle to the right side of the lane. Turns, jump pass to Vassell. Touch it corner left. Champagne for three. Got it with 5.4 left.
15: Champagne was able to hesitate but still get that one to go.
12: I mean, it's 74-59 just before the intermission. A big lead for San Antonio, and it would continue. And the big fella, Victor Wembanyama, showing, I don't need any playoff experience. I'm getting it now.
14: Three for Edwards, catches wing right, drives, floats it at the rim.

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0: 680 The Fan in Atlanta. Braves win it in extra innings with the walk-off double by Yaz's seventh career walk-off hit. Braves off to their best 45-game start to the season since 2003. They've also now won 11 series openers, tied with the Yankees for the most in baseball. Marlins and the Rays in the battle for Florida. The Rays have won 10 straight home games, their second longest home win streak by any team this season. The Rays 11-1-2 in 14 series versus the Marlins since 2019, the most series wins versus any non-AL East team in that span. Marlins, though, 6-12 on the road this season. Pick up the action in the bottom of the fourth inning. Taylor Walls at the plate with men on for Tampa.
1: Be interesting, though. Hold on.
2: As a ground ball over the bag at first, it's into the right field corner, an extra base hit. One run is in as Mullins scores. Racing around third, Fiducia. He's coming home. On to third, Walls, and he's out on the relay.
3: Taylor
2: Walls, a two-run double down the right field line, and the Rays are up 6-1 now.
3: There we go,
2: in the bottom of the fourth.
0: 620 WDAE on the call. Rays go on to win it over the Marlins 7-2. Rays have now won 11 straight home games, tied with the third longest streak in franchise history. Cedric Mullins for Tampa, 4-for-4 with three runs scored, including his third home run of the season. Yandy Diaz with a home run as well, his sixth of the season. Four of his six home runs this season have given the Rays the lead. Toronto taking on Detroit. Blue Jays have won five of the last six road series against the Tigers. Let's pick up the action in the sixth. Riley Green at the plate for the Tigers.
4: The pitch. Swinging a line drive down the right field line. Hooking. Fair ball into the corner. Dingler is in. Green around first. Heading to second. He'll cruise into second. 14th double of the year. Tigers have tied it at two.
0: On 97.1, the ticket. We have a 2-2 game going into extra innings. And we pick up the action here as Spencer Torkelson comes to the plate looking to finish this one off for the Tigers.
4: The 2-2. Swing to drive to the gap in right center field. That ball is up the gap. Tigers win. Feeling comes home. Tigers walk off the Blue Jays.
0: Torkelson with a walk-off single. Tigers win it 3-2. Riley Green 1-for-4 with a game-tying RBI double in the sixth, which you heard. A Tigers snap a three-game losing skid, only their second win in their last 10, dating back to May the 4th. 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

0: to listen to the body here over the next days and weeks and you know, see what ultimately that timeline leads to.
1: Subway Series getting underway in Queens. Yankees just 1-5 in their last six and sit two games behind Tampa in the AL East. Clay Holmes facing the Yankees for the first time since leaving them in 2024. He's allowed two or fewer runs in all eight of his starts for the Mets this season. Another start like that would make him just the second Mets pitcher ever to start the season with nine straight starts, allowing two or fewer. Although the Yankees did not make it easy on him. Let's pick up the action in the third inning. Top of the third inning, Jazz Chisholm at the plate.
2: Here's the pitch to Jazz. Swung on, hit hard. Pass the diving first baseman, Vientos. Judd scores. Here's Cody Bellinger. Jazz, digging for second. He slides head first. He is in there. A two-run double by Jazz Chisholm, and the Yankees have a 3-0 lead.
1: All right. On WFAN, two RBI double makes it 3-0 in favor of the Yankees. Move it to the bottom of the seventh, Juan Soto at the plate for the Mets with the bases empty, sitting on 249, trying to get to that magic 250 on 880 ESPN New York.
3: And now the pitch. High drive, deep center. Grisham back toward the track, at the wall, gone. Juan Soto goes deep to left. His second home run in as many days, and the Mets are on the board. A little life in the bottom of the seventh.
1: Juan Soto, 1-for-3 with a homer, and with that 250th home run, he's the youngest player to reach that mark since Albert Pujols did it at age 26 and 258 days back in 2006. Meanwhile, some injury news. Clay Holmes, 4 1/3 innings, 4 earned runs and 8 strikeouts. He suffered a broken fibula in the fourth inning after being hit by a line drive from Spencer Jones. Yankees pick up the win 5-2. They've now won 11 series openers this season, tied for the most in Major League Baseball. SportsCenter all night, ESPN Radio and the ESPN app. Coming up, more from the diamond. A lot of rivalries getting underway this weekend in interleague play. We'll get to that next. 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

0: 3, but Clark looking to even things up on Ion.
1: Will it be Mitchell? Will it be Clark? Cunningham looking. Versus Hines Allen. Handoff Clark for the tie. Yes! Caitlin Clark has tied the game with under 2 seconds left to play. 22 has done it again.
0: Clark had 17 fourth quarter points, the most she's put up in a fourth quarter in her career. But it was too much Cody McMahon and the Mystics on Friday.
1: Mitchell can't finish at the rim. The pure presence of Shakira Austin. And McMahon is left alone. And a big shot, Cody McMahon. Oh, what a swing. Kelsey Mitchell had a chance to put the Fever in front. And instead, it's Washington by 4.
0: Mystics sneak past the Fever 104-102. Caitlin Clark in the loss finishes with 32 points. Meanwhile, Aces and Suns, Aja Wilson had a big game.
2: Against Pierce, Wilson jabs, fires, knocks down the three. 45 for Aja Wilson.
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0: On NBC Sports Boston, 45 points for Wilson as the Aces beat the Suns 101-94, only player in WNBA history with multiple 45-point games. 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
1: 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The odds of him going on to fascinate millions with his talent? 1 in 260,000. The odds of this born racer having 157 career top 10 finishes in NASCAR? 1 in 125 billion. But every driver seeks the pinnacle of their achievements. 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The odds of a child being diagnosed with autism? 1 in 110. I'm NASCAR driver Jamie McMurray, and my niece has autism.
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0: I'm changing. I'm going Philly fans. You know what? LeBron fans are annoying, but Philly fans, they're right up there with them. So we got a little Lisi.
1: We got a tiebreaker. We got a tiebreaker.
2: No,
1: we
2: don't. Eric said LeBron fans. Oh, you guys
0: switching? I'm changing. I gotta stand for my New York fan base right now.
2: I'm standing for my New York fan base. I'm calling them out for who they are, and I'm one of those fan bases. So Christine Lisi, number two. We got Philly fans with Shannon.
0: If it was
2: E-Dog.
0: Just the Knicks, I'd be all for it, but.
2: Let's see, that's because you're a Nets fan. And they used to play in New Jersey. That don't even count.
0: Yeah, we don't deserve to be on this list, but it would count as New York.
2: And that's why I'm being an obnoxious New York fan. We cast aside your team that's in Brooklyn now.
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16: We have a huge Game 6 in Cleveland between the Pistons and Cavs.
17: 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No. Offensive rebound. Durant put back in.
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18: 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Driving left now down the lane. Fox to the rim. Lays it up and in.
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16: Plus, the Subway Series begins tonight in Queens. Grisham back toward the track. At the wall. Gone. Juan Soto goes deep to left.
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0: 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We got 6 teams left in the NBA playoffs entering play on Friday and going into

0: Juan Soto, 1-for-3 with a homer, and with that 250th home run, he's the youngest player to reach that mark since Albert Pujols did it at age 26 and 258 days back in 2006. Meanwhile, some injury news. Clay Holmes, 4 1/3 innings, 4 earned runs and 8 strikeouts. He suffered a broken fibula in the fourth inning after being hit by a line drive from Spencer Jones. Yankees pick up the win 5-2. They've now won 11 series openers this season, tied for the most in Major League Baseball. 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A lot of rivalries getting underway this weekend in interleague play. We'll get to that next. 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

0: ahead of the 10th. Go-ahead run already in, but the Phillies looking for more with Rafael Marchand at the plate.
1: And the pitch. Swung on. Line towards left center. It's in for a hit. Marchand delivers. Both runners will score. Rafael Marchand, his first hit since April 25th. His first at-bat in 8 days. And he's driven home, too, as the Phillies lead it 11-8.
0: Again on Sports Radio 94, WIP on the call. Phillies win it in extra innings, 11-9 in 10. Phillies trailed 6-0 in the third inning and come back to win it. Schwarber again with 2 home runs, 5 runs batted in, 20 home runs this season. Ties the Phillies record through 45 games of a season. Schwarber with 9 home runs over his last 8 games. It's the second most in an 8-game span in Phillies history. Bryce Harper in the game, 4-for-5 with a game-tying 2 RBI single in the 9th. It was reviewed for a home run, but it was upheld. Pirates led it 8-5 entering the top of the 9th, had won 25 straight when leading by 3. Still more to come, including more from the 2 NBA playoff games on Friday. That's next. 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
2: 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Manny Machado and the San Diego Padres face Julio Rodriguez and the Mariners.
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6: Mike Rowe on the skills gap and how a student organization known as Skills USA is trying to fill it.
7: So the thing about Skills USA that's so cool, and the reason that my foundation has supported it for years, is that it's deliberately and intentionally focused on celebrating a skill. 3 million jobs right now exist in the trades and transportation and commerce. The skills gap is real. Training kids and getting them excited to do the jobs that exist ought to be job one. Skills USA does that in a big way. It's about excellence and competition and being good at what you do, and eventually through all of that, learning who you are. Skills USA is working.

0: expand. Marlins, though, 6-12 on the road this season. Pick up the action in the bottom of the fourth inning. Taylor Walls at the plate with men on for Tampa.
1: Be interesting, though. Hold on.
2: As a ground ball over the bag at first, it's into the right field corner, an extra base hit. One run is in as Mullins scores. Racing around third, Fiducia. He's coming home. On to third, Walls, and he's out on the relay.
3: Taylor Walls, in.
2: A two-run double down the right field line, and the Rays are up 6-1 now.
3: There we go,
2: in the bottom
3: boys.
2: Of the fourth.
0: 620 WDAE on the call. Rays go on to win it over the Marlins 7-2. Rays have now won 11 straight home games, tied for the third longest streak in franchise history. Cedric Mullins for Tampa, 4-for-4 with 3 runs scored, including his third home run of the season. Yandy Diaz with a home run as well, his 6th of the season. 4 of his 6 home runs this season have given the Rays the lead. Toronto taking on Detroit. Blue Jays have won 5 of the last 6 road series against the Tigers. Let's pick up the action in the 6th. Riley Green at the plate for the Tigers.
4: The pitch. Swinging a line drive down the right field line. Hooking. Fair ball into the corner. Dingler is in. Green around first. Heading to second. He'll cruise into second. 14th double of the year. Tigers have tied it to 2.
0: On 97.1, the ticket. We have a 2-2 game going into extra innings. And we pick up the action here as Spencer Torkelson comes to the plate looking to finish this one off for the Tigers.
4: The 2-2. Swing to drive to the gap in right center field. That ball has got the gap. Tigers win. Buehling comes home. Tigers walk off the Blue Jays.
0: Torkelson with a walk-off single. Tigers win it 3-2. Riley Green 1-for-4 with a game-tying RBI double in the 6th, which you heard. A Tiger snap a 3-game losing skid, only their second win in their last 10, dating back to May the 4th. SportsCenter All Night, ESPN Radio, and the ESPN app coming up. 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

0: pitch. Swinging a line drive down the right field line. Hooking. Fair ball into the corner. Dingler is in. Green around first, heading to second. He'll cruise into second. 14th double of the year. Tigers have tied it at two.
1: On 97.1, the ticket. We have a 2-2 game going into extra innings. And we pick up the action here as Spencer Torkelson comes to the plate looking to finish this one off for the Tigers.
0: The 2-2. Swing to drive to the gap in right center field. That ball is up the gap. Tigers win. Buehling comes home. Tigers walk off the Blue Jays.
1: Torkelson with a walk-off single. Tigers win it 3-2. Riley Green 1-for-4 with a game-tying RBI double in the sixth, which you heard. A Tigers snap a three-game losing skid, only their second win in their last 10, dating back to May the 4th. 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That's next. 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
4: This is SportsCenter. Hello there. I'm Mark Robbins. Two playoff series in the NBA could have ended Friday night. One did, as the Spurs handle the Timberwolves.
5: In the cornet, he hands it angle left to Castle. Castle for three off one bounce. And another for Stephon Castle.
6: 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Not much you can do about that.
4: 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Steph Castle at 32 points, 11 boards, 6 assists in leading the Spurs to the 139-109 victory and the series in 6 games over Minnesota. Meanwhile, in Detroit, Detroit on the road trying to stay alive by rocking the Cavs in Cleveland.
7: 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A redemptive game 6 for Jalen Durant.
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4: 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That game 7 is set for Sunday. There's a game 6 in the Eastern Conference of the Stanley Cup playoffs tonight. Montreal at home up 3-2 over Buffalo. That game on ABC television at 8 p.m. Eastern. Maverick McNealy and Alex Smalley tied for the lead after 2 rounds of the PGA Championship. Both are 4-under. 13 players within 2 shots of the lead, including world number 1, Scottie Scheffler.
9: Hey, it's Evan Cohen. Coming up Monday, the Knicks and Thunder have been waiting for their next opponents. I'll tell you just how concerned they should be about rust. 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

0: Good morning, it's Anna Lynn. If the rooster's crowing, it's time for Marty and McGee.
1: I've been down the Mississippi.
2: 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It is time for Marty and McGee on ESPN Radio, the SEC Network, and Sirius XM, and everywhere else you consume this product. You can give us a call, 888-SAY-ESPN. 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And, son, I hear birds tweeting. I see lots of green in the background. Where in the world is Marty Smith?
3: Happy Saturday, everybody. Thanks for hanging out with us. I am at Aronimink Golf Club, PGA Championship, the 108th PGA Championship, and it's been a fantastic tournament so far. We've been here since Mother's Day last Sunday, and cannot wait to see how this thing unfolds. Talked to Scottie Scheffler after his round yesterday on the broadcast.

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3: Hello there, I'm Mark Robbins. Two NBA playoff series had games Friday. One of those series ended. The other is now on to game seven. The Detroit Pistons made sure of that with a big road win in Cleveland. 115-94. The Pistons head coach J.B. Bickerstaff saying afterwards his team's touchy-feely style was the difference.
4: I was pleased that we were allowed to play our style of basketball tonight. You know, we'll be handsy, be physical, legally handsy, and just make it difficult on people. And I thought up and down the roster, we did a great job of that. And, you know, it obviously helped to close the game out.
3: That's Pistons head coach J.B. Bickerstaff. Game 7 between the Pistons and Cavs, Sunday night in Detroit. And the other series played Friday, the Western semifinal between Minnesota and San Antonio goes to the Spurs. Game 6, a winner for San Antonio, Victor Wembanyama, Steph Castle leading the Spurs to a blowout win, 139-109. Castle with 32 points, 11 rebounds, and the praise of his head coach.
5: He's pretty damn good. I thought his temperament and disposition led to him having the right approach and playing the right way. And we have a few guys on our team that are just that talented that when they do that,

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7: Side of Detroit made sure of that with a 115-94 victory Friday over Cleveland. It'll force a seventh game on Sunday. Second straight series with a seventh game for Detroit, and Pistons star Cade Cunningham can't wait.
8: It's going to be a lot of energy. It's going to be a madhouse in there. You know, the crowd is going to play as well. You know, they want to insert themselves in the game. I know that, so it's going to be a fun environment for us, and we're excited to get back to the crib.
7: That's Pistons star Cade Cunningham. Meanwhile, the only reason there's still only one playoff series undecided, the Spurs took out Minnesota, ended the Timberwolves season with a Game 6 victory, 139-109. Steph Castle leading the Spurs with 32 points and 11 rebounds. In the WNBA, Asia Wilson with 45 for the Vegas Aces, who keep Connecticut winless, beating the Sun 101-94. Meanwhile, Kelsey Plum with 27 to lead the LA Sparks to a win, 99-95 over Toronto. Playoff hockey coming up later on tonight. Game 6 in the Eastern Conference between Montreal and Buffalo. Canadiens at home with a 3-2 series lead. You can check out that game 8 Eastern on ABC television and the ESPN app. In Major League Baseball Friday, Merrill Kelly with a nowadays rarity, a complete game four-hitter. D-backs over the Rockies 9-1. Atlanta walks off the Red Sox in 10, 3-2.
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13: 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What do you got laying around that you have to get rid of, but you know you can't just throw it out? And what if it is considered household hazardous waste? What do you do? Well, coming up on Monday, May 18th, that's Monday, at Ketchum Field in Albion is your next opportunity to get rid of these things that you might need to get rid of. And Sarah Lundy's here from Calhoun County to talk to us about this event and what exactly that means. Hello, Sarah.
15: Hello.
13: Welcome back. So you do these, what are these, like once or twice a year?
15: So we do two bigger events a year, and then we usually have one or two more household hazardous waste collections. But this year, there's just three household hazardous waste collections. So this is number two. Okay. So make sure you don't miss it.
13: Right. Again, It is Monday, May 18th at Ketchum Field in Albion. We'll repeat that in just a minute. So what can we bring? We've got a long list of things, but what do people bring to these things that they might not have realized they can bring, and you hear about it?
15: Well, it's a good way to get rid of things that you've had sitting around for a long time. But we can take propane gas tanks that are like gas grill size and smaller. So we know people that do a lot of camping, they end up with a lot of those small propane tanks. Fire extinguishers, so sometimes we get those. We don't use it. It sits around for a long time. It loses its charge. It's a good way to get rid of those. You're also looking at your fluorescent light bulbs, ones that twist into your light fixture, but also the tube.
13: Yeah.
15: The tube lights. It's another opportunity for those. Batteries. All kinds of batteries. So it can be rechargeable. It can be alkaline. It can be lithium. We take them all. And then we can do medications. And there's no rules with the medications, because I know if you use medication drop boxes,

0: Some take this, some take that. We take everything: liquids, inhalers, pills, controlled substances. We take it. We take the medications that you inject. We can also take sharps, but it needs to be in a hard plastic container. Those are some of the more common things, but we also take oil. All the people that do their own oil changes for cars, for their lawnmowers, everybody's getting everything ready to go for the summer, pulling the Mustang out of the garage, that type of thing. Yep.
1: I love it.
0: Right? So everybody's getting everything tuned up. They all are going to have oil that they want to get rid of, right? So antifreeze oil filters, those can come too. We do oil-based paint and stain. So if you have any of that sitting around, and then also aerosols. So if you have spray paint, bug spray, cooking oil, even like the whipped cream that you spray out of a can. So we take it if it's empty, if it's full, if it's broken, doesn't matter. They take it and they can process it so the containers can be recycled.
1: Man, that is a great list. And that's only part of it, but these are the things. These are the things that are laying around that we don't know what to do with, except we know we can't throw them out or we shouldn't. That's funny about the oil. We also know we can't throw oil away. We might be taking a Firebird out, not a Mustang, but no offense to you Ford guys out there and Vince and everybody else. Got it. So these are a lot of things that we can easily accumulate, and we just don't get to these events. So this is a terrific opportunity to do that. So what's the main criteria? You got to live in Calhoun County, right?
0: Yep. It needs to be residential, so it needs to come from a home, and then you need to live in Calhoun County.
1: Okay. How do you verify that? You ask folks to show their ID or something.
0: We just really ask people to be honest. Our programming is funded by a host agreement with the CNC landfill, and that's a landfill that's in Canvas Township in Calhoun County. And so we're supposed to use that money that comes to us from the landfill on programming to make things better for the residents in Calhoun County. We get the money in quarterly payments from the landfill, and then we book vendors and work with different experts across the state to take care of these things. We try to get everything as possible, like recycled. Some things can't, and they have to be disposed of, safely. But we work with experts to make sure that everything is done the way that it should be to make it the most environmentally friendly for all of us.
1: You mentioned sharps, meaning needle type drug injection devices and things, right? Yeah, those are other things we can't just toss out. And so we've been hanging on to those things, and we can bring them to you.
0: Especially with everybody that's on like the medications like Ozempic, like there's just way more out there now than what, we're used to seeing in the past. So all of those little injector needles, along with the syringes with needles, those all are covered with our program.
1: Okay, here's another question. A lot of folks use continuous glucose monitors, those little buttons you put on, and they come in these big plastic twist-apart things and it snaps on. Can we bring you those?
0: I don't know. Those are
1: Okay.
0: the kind of questions that I always get. So if people have questions about something that's not on the list, I like to have them call me and then I email or call our vendors and ask, and then I can give them detailed directions about if we can take them and if there's special rules or if they should take them somewhere else.
1: Yeah,
0: Because I get
1: okay.
0: questions all the time, even about I've had people trying to get rid of chemotherapy medications.
1: Oh my.
0: Yep, or home dialysis equipment. I get all sorts of questions, so don't feel awkward about asking a question. I can ask the expert and get an answer to you.
1: Okay. And do we just call you up and ask you, or do we have
0: Yes,
1: to
0: that's
1: email
0: yep.
1: you?
0: You can call or email, that's fine.
1: What's your number? Let's tell them.
0: So it is 269-969-6395.
1: 969-6395 to ask about items that you may want to get rid of and you're not sure if you can bring them, and they will answer the question. Boy, I'm looking at this list too. There's some things on here that might really make people's eyes widen, like mercury. I would presume most of the time we're talking about old thermometers and things that have mercury in them, but they could be other things too, right? And we know we can't throw those out.
0: We usually at least once a year we get a jar of mercury.
1: Really?
0: Sometimes it comes in at like 5 pounds all at once, but thermostats, old furnace thermostats.

0: the stats have
1: Of
0: Mercury
1: course.
0: in them too. Yep.
1: Yes. Okay, so there you go, Mercury. Flammable solids and liquids.
0: Mm-hmm.
1: What does that really mean?
0: So what you need to do to like try to figure out what you have or if it needs to come, the best thing is to look at the label. So hopefully the products still have a label on it and they're going to have words on there like flammable or warning, you know, poisonous, things like that. And so you kind of start looking at those labels and seeing what it says. There are things that can easily combust. There's things that combust when close to some other products. So those are good ones to definitely get in to us to make sure that you don't have those in your home longer than you need them to be there.
1: Yeah. Lighters. Boy, I bet folks who use those have a lot of old ones laying around, right? Like the old Bic kind of lighters. They run out of fuel. And then what do you do? Okay, you can bring those. Lead.
0: Yeah.
1: Boy, how do you, when lead comes in, how does it usually come in?
0: Well, you know, it's interesting. People bring things in all sort types of containers to our event. So yeah. Sometimes you get them in a glass, you get things in glass jars, you get things in old sprayers, you get things in bottles, you get things that are not labeled. You never know. It's a mixed
1: Boy.
0: Bag about how everything comes in.
1: Yeah, and if it's not labeled, it's up to the experts to sort it out.
0: And that's why we have the vendor there, and that's why we don't do it ourselves. But the vendors can very easily identify, and then they have test stuff available. So if they do need to check something to make sure that they don't put it in the wrong collection bin, they do that.
1: You can also bring your old self-defense spray and get rid of it. Wow. Now, I presume that, I don't know, they must have a shelf life or something, and then you don't know what to do with them afterwards. You can take those too.
0: Yep. And like even like we've over the last few years, a lot of people that really stocked up in hand sanitizer during the pandemic.
1: Yes.
0: A lot of the hand sanitizer has a shelf date on it. And so as that's kind of expired and aged out, we've been getting a lot of that coming into the collections too.
1: So that's not stuff you should dump down the drain or pour in the trash.
0: Mm-hmm. Yes. Yeah. Especially if you have a septic system, because that's a really high concentrate alcohol. So pouring chemicals into septic system, that really messes up the good bacteria that breaks things down. So extra caution for the residents to live in the country and have septic systems.
1: Yeah. Good point. Now, let's be sure we talk about what you cannot bring to the big household hazardous waste recycling event. Again, it's Monday, May 18. And again, we'll tell you where in a second. What can we not bring?
0: So we don't take latex paint. That's kind of the big one that everybody's always trying to bring to us. And so it's really important to make sure that you look at it, your paint, and kind of weed through what you have. We, on our website, we do have some information, some guidance documents about how to look at your paint and try to figure out if you have oil-based paint or latex paint. Latex paint isn't hazardous. You just need to dry it up with kitty litter or sand, put it out in the sun, cook it, get it dry, you know, and then it can go into the trash. We also can't take things like ammunition. You know, I hear horror stories from other collections where people show up with grenades. You
1: oh
0: never
1: my.
0: Know. You know, keeps us on our toes. But we can't take any explosives like that. It's just not something that they can take. So
1: you say that very calmly, but it's true. No explosives, no ammunition, and no weapons.
0: Mm-hmm. No weapons, yep.
1: Okay.
0: Yeah, it's best to contact law enforcement if you have ammunition or weapons that you're trying to get rid of, and it's not something that you can take to like a gun range, gun store kind of place. Contact the sheriff's department and different law enforcement agencies, and they'll help guide you in what you should do with those items.
1: Okay. Now, this might make sense when we say you cannot bring radioactive material, but that includes smoke detectors.
0: Yes, yes. And so if you have a smoke detector, you really should try to contact the manufacturer. So look up the manufacturer online and see what their procedure is. A lot of them will let you mail them back, and they have their own disposal programs for those items. But the state of Michigan really did not want me taking smoke detectors at our household hazardous waste collections.
1: Okay. And that's another thing. When it

0: exceeds its lifespan, you say, what do I do with this now?
1: With it.
0: Mm-hmm. So you have that. Here's some other things that may or may not make sense. So no trash. Mm-hmm. That's good. Tires, no tires.
1: Yes, we'll have tire collections again probably in September or October.
0: A separate event.
1: Yeah, just for that.
0: Okay. No yard waste, no construction or demolition waste, no appliances, no industrial or business generated waste. Okay. That's also on the no-no list.
1: And the no-no list for the household hazardous waste. But don't forget that we will have a bin there for scrap metal.
0: Okay.
1: So we can put appliances that don't have Freon in the scrap metal bin.
0: Okay. Good. What about electronics? This is another thing that happens.
1: Yes.
0: You know, we probably got a VCR laying around somewhere, not being used, doesn't work. No, we shouldn't throw it away. Can you take it?
1: Yeah. So we have an electronics vendor that will also be at the event. So you can bring your TVs and your computers and your VCRs, old telephones, vacuum cleaners, fans, even lights. We see it all.
0: Okay.
1: But they'll take it. I know there's always people that are concerned with hard drives. And so our vendor will either, if it's an older item, they will shred the hard drive. If it's a newer item, then they do a security wipe of all the data on the hard drive. But that is how they, you know, protect your identity and don't contribute to identity fraud.
0: Yeah. And that, of course, is one of the reasons why some of us probably have old computers lying around the house, because we're afraid to let them go with all that data. I even know a friend who was building a garage and dropped her hard drives down in the space where they poured the foundation. So I don't know if that was a good idea or not, but she was quite confident nobody was going to get at any of that.
1: Nobody's going to get at.
0: Yeah.
1: I've seen some pretty creative things when people have brought them in before. So.
0: I'll bet you have.
1: But, they will take care of the material. That we use vendors that are registered with the state of Michigan. So
0: Okay. We're
1: not bringing in just, anybody to do this.
0: All right. So that's the point here, is that there is quite a bit on the household hazardous waste list of things that you can bring to this event. Tell them again, Sarah, where and when.
1: All right. So it is Monday, May 18th at Ketchum Field in Albion. And the address there is 1203 East North Street. It is right over by the Armory and the Fiberglass Factory, if you need some landmarks to help you find the location. But we're taking the household hazardous waste and scrap metal and then electronics. So we hope to see you there.
0: And this is going to be from noon to 5:30. So you've got quite a length of time. You also, on the website, have a traffic flow map, because obviously we're going to try to control the traffic so it isn't a bunch of chaos trying to get to you. So folks might want to have a look at that, right?
1: Yes. And it also helps them know how they should load their vehicle, what things should be at the back and what should be, closer to the driver. It makes it a little bit easier to unload the material. But
0: well, that makes sense, because you're going to drive in and then there's going to be an order to the unloading. So that's a terrific point. We will put the link to this information in the show notes for this episode at battlecreekpodcast.com, so you can click through. Again, if you have questions about what you can or can't bring to this event on Monday the 18th in Albion, the number is 269-969-6395. 969-6395. You can talk with Sarah and her team at the recycling department, if you will, at Calhoun County, and they will answer your questions. But Monday, May 18th is the next opportunity to get rid of hazardous household waste. You say there'll be one more of those this year, Sarah.
1: Yeah, so we'll do household hazardous waste at the fairgrounds in September.
0: Okay.
1: So, but this is your last, until September, this is your last opportunity to get rid of. Actually, even it's our second electronic and scrap metal appliance collection, too. So this is your big, wrap up the spring cleaning, get rid of the things that you have sitting around, get the old grill out.

0: you know, get, if you have an oven, a dishwasher, those can go, old fencing. If you got new furniture for your deck and you've got some old metal furniture, that can come too. So it's a good time to just clean it, get rid of it all at once. We don't want to make you come to three different events to get rid of all your stuff. So you might as well bring it all together. One trip, one line.
1: All right. And that's May 18th. If you don't come to May 18th, you'll be looking at that old VCR till September.
0: Yeah. Well, the VCR will have to wait until probably next April.
1: Oh, boy. Yeah.
0: Yeah. So, September is just household hazardous waste. So this is the stop. You know, get rid of everything altogether.
1: Yeah. So take advantage on Monday, May 18th, Ketchum Field, 12 to 5:30 for this event. Sarah Lundy, Calhoun County, thank you for this reminder.
0: Oh, you're welcome. Thank you for the opportunity.
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1: 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Back with us is Michael Delaware with an update from the Battle Creek Regional History Museum. Hello, Michael.
4: Hello, Richard. Thank you for having me on.
1: Well, thanks for coming back. It's looks like you're well prepared or getting there for the Del Shannon weekend, which we know about. And we talked a little about last year, kind of fun to get an update on that, which we'll do. You have some other things on the docket as well.
4: Yep, we have a lot of great events packed in this summer. We have Kurt Thornton is a local historian, and he's put together a monthly program for the museum, and he has a different topic that he brings to the table every month. And coming up on June 6th, he'll be talking about the history of the Post Tavern.
1: Oh, yeah.
4: And then July 11th, which these are Saturday events, it'll be W.K. Kellogg sites in Battle Creek. And then August 2nd, there's a history of the Battle Creek Railroads. So those are the next 3 months. He's got programs all the way through December. And if they want to find out more details about the other ones, they can check our website at bcrhm.org. But one of the fun events that we have coming up on May 30th, I think, people are going to enjoy, is we have Mark Twain coming to the museum. Reenactor John Daly is taking on the persona of Mark Twain, and he's presenting a program called Mark Twain's American West at the American Centennial.
1: Mm-hmm.
4: So as you know, this year is the 250th anniversary of the United States. Coming up in July, we wanted to have some kind of a program that talked about some of the history of some of the earlier celebrations. And this was during Mark Twain's time when they celebrated the 100th anniversary of the United States. So he had some writings on that, so he's incorporating some of that. He's also talking about some of Mark Twain's fun experiences and writings about the American West. I don't know if you've ever read any of Twain's books about roughing it. yeah, that is one of his iconic books about the American West. Some of the other ones, Life on the Mississippi. He talks a lot about the Mississippi River. So a lot of history that's going to be presented in that program, but a lot of wit and wisdom from the iconic author, Mark Twain.
1: Yeah, as we would.

0: Well, expect. That's right.
1: And that's happening on Saturday, May 30th. Tickets for that program are $5. You can find the link on the museum website at bcrhm.org, right on the front page. There's a link right there. And it's a 6 p.m. event, so it's an evening program. Mm-hmm. So come on out to the museum and have an evening with Mark Twain. And he dresses up like Mark Twain, and he's a big Mark Twain expert. So it's going to be a lot of fun.
0: I was just about to comment on that, the idea that someone who takes on the persona, this is a serious thing, and he'll be in that character the entire time, I would imagine.
1: Yeah, we had great success with having Abraham Lincoln last November. And so we decided that we wanted to search out some more reenactors, and I found out who could do Mark Twain. He has that. He's done this program before, and it's came with rave reviews. So that's Mark Twain's American West at the American Centennial on Saturday, May 30th at 6 p.m. Bring out the kids, the family. It is going to be fun and entertaining, and tickets are just $5 for the program.
0: Man, you can't beat that price. How do you guys do it? You know, we sit around hearing about how everything's more expensive. You're managing to do this at a very affordable rate.
1: Yep. We're trying to keep it as workable for everybody and keep the museum raising funds. All these proceeds go to support the museum.
0: All right. I'm reminded, too, hearing about this, I'm reminded of visiting Williamsburg, Virginia. If you ever go there, everybody's in character, and they do not break. Try it.
1: Most definitely. And it's it is wonderful to have that kind of entertainment. We're trying to bring more of those types of programs to the museum. We may bring back Abraham Lincoln, because there were so many people that said, oh, I wish I'd known how great this was going to be. I would have told so-and-so and so-and-so. So we're we'll probably bring Lincoln back later this year.
0: We clearly realize that these folks are taking on the persona, but they're so good at it that you have the experience, and that's what we're after, man.
1: Yep. Yeah. Exactly.
0: So you also are busy with exhibits and things, and those things change at times too, don't they?
1: They do. And we've had some amazing donations. We have this month, we have a fire department display set up. And we recently are getting a new donation on Friday, I think, of a fire box that was at an old vintage fire station here in Battle Creek. And rather than sell the item, the man decided to donate to the museum. So that will be on display probably this weekend. But we have a lot of fire department exhibits there set up. We have a first responders exhibit here that's on display there for this month. We also have a brand new Kellogg truck that was donated. So we now
0: see that. Man.
1: Have two different Kellogg trucks. We have the original red one that we had that we took out to Del Shannon weekend last year, and we have the green one now that we have to get it serviced so we can get it running, because it's been parked in the garage for a number of years. But we're hoping to have that Kellogg truck out at the Del Shannon weekend car show this year as well, alongside the other one.
0: That's terrific. And it is always exciting when a new acquisition happens like this. And I presume that there are things like this on your radar. you know they're out there. Oh, it'd be kind of nice to have this or that green truck.
1: Right.
0: And you really have an enthusiasm for those things. And when the stars align, boy, here it comes.
1: It's certainly great to have them on exhibit. And I've been to the Michigan History Museum in Lansing, and I saw they have a lot of different vehicles. And I started becoming inspired myself, thinking, I hope we could get more those types of vehicles donated to the museum. Yeah. I'd love to see us get a vintage taxi cab, maybe, you know, one of the Kalamazoo taxi cabs that were made. I mean, the history behind Checker Cab, I have found so fascinating. I mean, it was built in Kalamazoo, but they built those cars entirely, every piece there in Kalamazoo. So it resembles no other automobile in terms of parts. The chassis was a much more robust chassis, and it became a favorite for taxi drivers because it could handle the rough roads of New York City with all the potholes and

0: those checker cabs were so durable, they became the favorite of taxi drivers because they could outlast the other automobile manufacturers for residential cars, you know. So checker had quite a product there that lasted until they eventually phased out in the 80s.
1: It's always wild to see those and be able to say, you know what? I live not far from where every single one of those was made. Yep. And that's really great. Well, it would be a terrific thing to see whether you're at the museum or whether you're at the Del Shannon weekend and the car show. Speaking of which, that's coming up in June, as always, and you are full speed ahead with it.
0: Absolutely. We have the Del Shannon Celebration Concert. It is, it's not a reenactment. It's just a celebration of Del Shannon's music. And we have two great performing groups. We have Glad All Over, who's been with us for the past 3 years. And they do a lot of great 60s music, and they're going to be working with performing Del Shannon songs again. And we have our opening artist, Rob Carter, who sings a lot of Motown. And he'll be incorporating a little bit of Motown hits from Battle Creek, some of the artists that came from Battle Creek. But he's also going to surprise us with a few Del Shannon songs this year. So that's something to look forward to. He's got quite a range. And we're going to hopefully have twist his arm to get him to sing Runaway for us this year. A lot of fun. And then on Saturday, so that's happening on Friday night, June 26th. The tickets are very reasonable this year. We lowered them to $15 as a baseline.
1: Okay.
0: And then if you go on there and you're buying for a couple, you get a discount. If you're buying for a group of four, you get a further discount. If you're buying for a group of 10. So you could go with a group of 10 people from your office and go to the concert for, you know, around 10 bucks each and just, you know, buy a bundle, give them away at the office, give them away. We want to fill this audience with just people that love the 60s and 70s music. And it's just going to be a lot of fun. It's a celebration of music.

0: did last year. We have a arts and crafts fair, some DJ music playing, a lot of games that'll be happening. It's a good event for the family to come on out and enjoy some good classic cars, good food. We got some great food vendors coming with their food trucks, and it's just going to be a fabulous weekend. And then on Sunday, we're planning to do some sort of a history event. That is still in the work, but it'll be about the history of Battle Creek music.
1: Love it.
0: I've done an annual PowerPoint slideshow just showing people some of the history. We'll probably update that and maybe bring in a few guests. We're still working on our guest list for that. So we'll make more announcements on that in the coming weeks.
2: Well, a terrific idea. First of all, the Del Shannon connection is terrific. And in our last conversation, we went into some detail about that. So you can find that at battlecreekpodcast.com. But the car show part just lends itself really well to the whole vibe, doesn't it?
0: Yeah, it does. Yeah. It does. You know, and he loved classic cars himself. So he had an affinity for Lincolns and all kinds of different cars. And it is a great, great fun weekend. It's one that we look forward to every year. And it's a big fundraiser for the museum. And that was the purpose of us putting Del Shannon Weekend together. We're hopeful that at some point we have a permanent exhibit for Del Shannon's products and items from his life, yeah. You know, his clothing, his records, his artifacts. And we do bring that exhibit in through the month when Del Shannon Weekend is happening. We'll be making announcements on that in the June newsletter about the Del Shannon display. Usually have some of his gold records on display at the museum for a temporary exhibit for a few weeks during the month of Del Shannon. So it's going to be a lot of fun.
2: All right. That's June 26th through 28th. The Del Shannon Weekend back in Battle Creek by way of the Battle Creek Regional History Museum and a fundraiser to help support the museum, as well as you heard Michael say. And those tickets are already available to be purchased. Is that right?
0: Yes. You can go to, if you want to find the direct link, just go to bcrhm.org. You can also find us on Facebook. We have the check our events page on Battle Creek Regional History Museum on our page. And we also have the Battle Creek Regional History Museum group. And if you go to the museum website, if you sign up for the newsletter, you'll be on the list of when we send out a newsletter once a month. Occasionally we'll send out an announcement in the middle of the month about something special happening. And that's what we have. That's how the best way to connect. But if you go right to the BCRHM homepage, we have all the events that I've talked about today right there. And there are links where you can pick up tickets and
2: reasonably so.
0: They're all, we do our ticketing platform through Humanitix. Okay. And once you sign up for buy any ticket from us, you're on the Humanitix mailing list as well. And when we launch a new event, you'll get an email from announcement from Humanitix saying, hey, we just launched this. And you can be the first one to get there. Like when we bring in people like Mark Twain and Abraham Lincoln and so forth.
2: Yeah, that's a good place to be in to get those alerts as soon as humanly possible. You know, as you collaborate with your counterparts on the board and in the museum, what's on the wish list? What do you really want to have happen in the future at the Battle Creek Regional History Museum?
0: Well, I mean, we'd love to be able to some of the larger projects. We have desire to put in a freight elevator in the back of the building so we can move items up and down between floors. At some point, we'd like to build an addition on the front and have a lobby and a passenger elevator out there. So those are like big, expensive projects that, you know, that would be the long-term phases. They're probably phases 4 and 5. We do have some fundraising going on for the freight elevator right now. We have a fund set aside for people that have donated for that project. But, you know, those are expensive projects to put in. But we do, you know, those are things that would be helpful for the museum. If we could open up the upper floors, then we could probably create a research library up there for people. Because we have quite an extensive library of books, but there's really no research rooms set up for people to come in and set it up with indexing and everything yet. So those are projects that our volunteers are working on. We have a great team of people that have spent the last several years organizing all of the donations that we had, the artifacts, and moving out the things that were really not historically related.

0: both to Battle Creek, something that we wanted to keep. We either forward it to another museum, or depending on what the permission is on what it was donated, we can sell the item and make funds for the museum. But it's all depends on that. But those are what I'm aware of. I work primarily with the entertainment and the marketing of the events and event planning. I'm always interested in people that are interested in performing. If people want to be a part of our live programs and play a character from history for some of those programs, the more names I have available, the better. We just had a live performance event called Phenomenal Woman. And I had to get somebody at the last minute because one of my stars got sick like a week before the program with strep throat. So we had to I had to go down to the Athens Theater to find a replacement program for her. And I managed to find a mom and daughter team. And we brought them both up and just had them each do one of the roles that the lady was going to perform as. So that's how we work it out. But, you know, in doing so, I'm always looking for people that are interested in doing live performance, because we can do a lot more of them if I have the pool of people to draw from that like to do performance on stage and be creative with the writing of it too. Maybe help research some of the history and put some of those programs together as well that we can, you know. But we'll have our great Christmas programs coming up in December, you know.
1: Well, this gives us a behind-the-scenes view of what it takes to do these things. You just heard Michael describe what happens when a star can't do the show at the last minute. You know the saying, the show must go on. So you found a way to do that. Hats off to everybody involved in that.
0: Yeah.
1: So think about that. Maybe there's some folks whom you know that might fit that description and be available to perform for the Battle Creek Regional History Museum. You could use volunteers in general, right?
0: Well, we always are on the lookout for volunteers. If somebody wants to come and man a reception on weekends, we're looking for volunteers on weekends to do that. We're always looking for volunteers throughout the week that want to work in the collections department. And we have a volunteer link on our website. So if you go to the homepage under support, you'll see in the top column, you'll see become a volunteer. And you can click on that link and fill out a form. And that goes right to the ladies that will call you up and get you down to the museum and get you working. So we're always doing cleanup. We're doing repairs. We have a renovation project ongoing with a renovation team. We're currently working on the grand exhibit hall, trying to get the rest of that building, that room done. And we're hoping to wrap that up later this year, you know, but it's coming along very nicely. The team is there every week working, painting and putting up drywall and all kinds of things, you know, so.
1: All right. Hats off to all of them. And maybe you do want to be a part of that. As Michael says, bcrhm.org. Have a look at the website for more information. Well, congratulations on all that you've done since last we spoke, and looking forward to the summer of events, including the Del Shannon weekend, Michael.
0: Well, thank you, Richard.
1: Michael Delaware, Battle Creek Regional History Museum, with us here on Community Matters.
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1: 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Time to check in with the Humane Society of South Central Michigan. We do that with our Wiggly Tail updates. Just want to put in front of you the idea of adopting a pet ready for a family, and maybe do so through the Humane Society. Jessica Gilbert is the executive director. She's back with us today. We're talking about Asha. Is that right?
3: Yes, that's right. She is a puppy. And she is, oh my goodness, she is just the most adorable, fluffy thing that you have ever seen. She was born in February, so she's definitely still a puppy. But honestly, I've never seen such a cute puppy.
1: And listen, Jessica sees puppies, folks. So this is a big endorsement. What's her story? What's her background? What's the breed? We want to know.

0: So she is a female Pyrenees mix. And if you know anything about dogs, that means she's going to be absolutely ginormous. So she came here with her sister, whose name is Aspen. And they're just very active puppies, as you can imagine. But they are not a fit for an apartment. They are very large and very active. So they would do best in a place with a fenced-in yard because they are going to need to exercise. Pyrenees are, they're working dogs and they need something to do, or they can maybe get into a little bit of trouble. So a fenced-in yard to work off some of that energy would be great. She plays with toys. She is a little bit possessive of her food and her toys, especially with her sisters. So we are recommending that she is the only dog in the home, or that she would be matched with a male dog, no females. She does not seem to like sharing with females. So if you have a female in your home, not a good fit. Because she is going to be so big, slightly older kids would be better. If you are looking for a puppy that's going to be fun and active and keep you busy and you've got a lot of space, that's going to be a good fit.
1: They probably need their own wing or something, so an apartment would not work. I'm kidding, of course, but yeah, they're going to need some space to stretch out.
0: Yeah, otherwise, I expect it would be like a bowl in a china shop because it is just going to be, they are everywhere all at once. But again, if you just look at their little faces, you're going to fall in love. But make sure that you've got the right fit for them, or you may not be happy with the situation.
1: And you mentioned the yard, particularly fence, then they can just run and get that energy out like Asha should want to do.
0: Yes, absolutely. They have been going outside, and the staff members exercise them. They've also been working with our certified trainer to learn some basic manners. We're trying to teach them to walk on a leash and that sort of thing, but they aren't quite there yet. So,
1: Yeah, let's talk about that a little bit. Is that standard protocol when you get a puppy in, particularly one that's going to be a large dog, do you try to do a little training on them?
0: absolutely. So the longer the dogs are with us, the more opportunities they have to learn. But all of our puppies spend some time with our amazing trainer and volunteer, Marianne. And she works them through what you would consider a basic puppy kindergarten course of really basic things like recall and leash walking and leave it and that sort of thing. By training the dogs, we're not training the owners. So that is something different that needs to happen. So certainly we have our canine training institute. So when people take a puppy or a dog home, that is a great option because it is not just about training the dog or the puppy. You have to train the owner how to work with that.
1: I see. Yeah, I suppose that makes sense. We need training just as much as they do, maybe.
0: Yes, or you'll wind up having the dog train you on some things that maybe you don't enjoy quite as well. We always joke that most cat owners are trained by their cat as far as what time to get up in the morning so they can be fed. And, most people have a hard time keeping their cats off the counter because the cats have trained the owners that this is where I belong. So.
1: I've had two cats in my life. One did that counter thing. And if you were not up at 6 a.m., let's say, and he was ready to eat, he'd be out there on the counter finding something to knock off the counter because he knew that you would get up at that point and take care of what needed to be done. The other cat never got on the counter. Never. I don't know. They're just like people in the sense that everybody's different. Some just don't. Well, as far as Asha goes, a little training will have been initiated with her, so you'll have some confidence there. Who's a good candidate for the CTI that you talked about, the continuing training that you might elect to do as a pet owner?
0: Any dog that could use a little bit of work to become a better family member. So, if you're looking for some help with basic recall to where, you're out with the dog and you call it and it comes back to you, leash walking, any kind of general manners. Really, what the Canine Training Institute

0: does is they train you how to work with your dog. We do all positive training, so we don't like pinch collars or anything like that. So it's that positive training, and it's not just helpful for the dog to learn some manners and for the owner to understand what the dog is looking to do, but it's also just a really good bonding activity together. It's a lot of fun. The classes are fun, and they're really reasonably priced. So it is a great program. I would encourage anyone who adopts a dog or a puppy to sign up for some basic classes.
1: Now, is the old dog, new tricks thing true when it comes to training like this? I mean, somebody could be listening to this and, you know, their dog's 5 years old and they're finally getting to the end of their rope on some behavior they do. Is it too late?
0: No, absolutely not. Most dogs are very motivated to please you, or they're motivated for food. I think that maybe it's actually a little bit harder to train people when they're older than to train the dogs.
1: I see. Okay. Well, don't let that stop you. If you fall into that category, ask about the Canine Training Institute through the Humane Society of South Central Michigan if you would like to see to it to some training for your dog. Meanwhile, Asha is ready to be seen. We'll have a photo for you right now at battlecreekpodcast.com. Have a look. And the link is there to click through to the Humane Society and start the ball rolling. And by that, what do we really mean, Jessica?
0: So the first step is going to our website, which is hsscm.org, and filling out an application. It takes us about 2 to 3 business days to process that. We'll do things like call your references and call a veterinarian. Your veterinarian reference. We will just double check and make sure that you have met the requirements for the animal. So we always encourage you to take a good look at the Facebook or Pet Finder description to make sure that you meet all of that criteria. We are closed on Sundays and Mondays, so we don't process applications then. But after we process everything and it looks good, we schedule a time for you and your family to come in and meet. And we have a lot of people who say, you know, you used to a long time ago be able to just go in and, you know, poke at the dogs in their kennel and look at them. Why don't you do that anymore? And it's actually really stressful for the animals to have strangers come in. You can imagine in your own home, if you have a dog or cat and the doorbell rings, you're not always going to get the best reaction from that animal. So it's really a much better situation for you to be able to have a schedule when we can have the dog be a little bit more calm for you. You get to spend more time in the room. It's not that barrier presence through the kennel. So that's why we do that. It's better for the animals and it's better for the adopter. So we have you and your family come in. If you have a dog currently in your home and you're looking to adopt a dog, we do a dog-to-dog matchup. And if everything goes with all of that, then you take the dog home or the cat. We don't do cat-to-cat matchups, but you spend time in the cat room. So if you're interested in spending time with the animals outside of just adopting, we would encourage you to consider becoming a volunteer.
1: Lots of thoughts there as you went over that. But the point is that there is a process. Understand that. I would also say that if you're not coming in and poking in the kennel area, you're actually meeting them in a scheduled appointment, and they're away from that environment, you're probably getting a better understanding of the personality of the animal.
0: Yes, absolutely. So anytime, for example, I walk back into the dog kennels, and they know me, they see me all the time, but if I walk back through there, they all go absolutely nuts. And it's very loud, and they hear each other barking, and that makes them bark. And they get worked up because they think maybe they're going outside. And their anxiety level just goes to an all-time high. And it can take half an hour or longer for them to calm down into their own personalities again. Mm-hmm. So really being able to schedule that time where they just get one-on-one time is not that wild situation every 10 minutes where someone is coming through. That's really, you're seeing the dog's more true personality.
1: All right, so there you are. You can click through from battlecreekpodcast.com if you want, or type it right in, HSS

0: hsucm.org, Humane Society South Central Michigan, and look for the application and go from there. And of course, maybe it's Asha you want to have a look at. We'll put that photo at battlecreekpodcast.com so you can see and then click through. You know, the warm weather months bring a few of events that help support the Humane Society. Another way that you can be helpful besides volunteering is, of course, of a monetary nature if you're so motivated. One of those was the Whisker Mixer in May, and that was an event that has taken place, and we'll talk too about the one that's coming up next. But Whisker Mixer is pretty nice, and it was a nice event this year.
1: It was. This was our first time having it at Squirrel Hollow. They were the host for the event, and we could not be more thankful for their support. If you have not been to Squirrel Hollow Golf Course, you should. Even if you are not a golfer, because they have trivia nights and they do all kinds of things, it is gorgeous out there. But they're just so nice, and it's a place where as soon as you walk in, you kind of feel like I'm at home with friends. So they did an amazing job. The event was a lot of fun. We had a great turnout. And yeah, it was just a really nice evening.
0: And this is one of the opportunities to support the Humane Society in a way that is event related and silent auction related and things of that nature. So that makes it kind of fun. There were a number of items on which to bid. So this is the approach that gets taken, and you get to have some fun with that. And if you have an event that you're trying to situate somewhere, as Jessica mentioned, Squirrel Hollow does a nice job, and they have a lovely sort of banquet bar area where you can stage these things. And it worked out very nicely.
1: It did. We are absolutely hoping to have our event there next May, just because we're thinking that maybe that will be our forever home for our event.
0: Yeah. So there is another one in August that's coming up that you should know about, and that's kind of a fun one as well.
1: Yes, we have the Mutt Market on Saturday, August 22nd from 10 a.m. to 3 p.m. It is a craft fair with... Boy, we've got some amazing craft vendors and artisans this year. But we also have a lot of other events like dog paw print painting, free dog crafts and games for dogs, including the famous hot dog bobbing for hot dog contest. We also have free crafts and activities for kids, including face painting. So it is a family fun festival. We've got a food truck coming out, all kinds of vendors. It's bring your dogs, bring your kids, bring your whole family. It is so much fun.
0: Yeah, so August 22nd, that'll be at the Humane Society on Watkins Road, right?
1: Yes, absolutely. It's right down in our dog park. So you get to see what the dog park looks like and spend some time. We're crossing our fingers for great weather. And it's just really, it's my favorite event. I have such a good time seeing all of the dogs. We've got our search and rescue group coming back to do demonstrations again this year. They do an amazing job where they'll hide a couple people out on the dog park trails and their dogs will go find them. Again, it's all free and it's so much fun.
0: All right. So mark your calendar for that August 22nd at the Humane Society, the Mutt Market. You mentioned the craft fair. Folks can actually have a booth there if they're so inclined, right?
1: Absolutely. I think we've got a great deal on our booth. They are $35 for the space. And you bring your own tent and tables and all of that. We do all of the marketing and publicity. And it's really easy to fill out the form on our website. If you go to events and then Mutt Market, the form is right there. And if this is your first time and you're interested in doing a craft fair and you've not done one before, and maybe you're a little bit nervous about it, hey, I am glad to sit down and talk to you. We'll go over what are some of the things that you would want to do personally to prepare. We will hold your hand through the whole thing and give you the opportunity to start your own small business for only $35 to do this first event. It's a really good deal.
0: Yeah, and you talk about it being a craft fair, but if someone has, I don't know, some kind of other wares they sell, or maybe they offer a service of some kind that folks might want to know about, maybe that's worth thinking about.

0: Absolutely. So, we've had a number of different services in the past, garage doors or selling insurance. So, having an information booth there is absolutely something that you could do. But if you're starting out small crafts, if you're an artist, even if it's something that you don't actually do there, like you're an artist that sells custom portraiture or something along those lines, bring your samples and get people to sign up, make a contact list. So there's a lot of different opportunities for you to have a booth there.
1: All right, so hsscm.org. More details there on the Humane Society website, August 22nd, Mutt Market. Meanwhile, Asha awaits meeting her family. So have a look, and maybe that's you. Wiggletail updates on Community Matters. Jessica, thank you.
0: Thank you.
1: Humane Society South Central Michigan with our Wiggletail updates here on Community Matters. Back soon.
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1: 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I'm Richard Pyatt. 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

0: They beat us 14-13. Yeah, but when they came over to play us in basketball, we put it on them 82-44. That's back in 1953.
1: Yeah. Well, we have breaking news here, McGee. Van Pelt, thank you, Hollywood Fred. You're the man.
2: Thank you, Hollywood Fred.
1: Hey, SVP just walked out here, and he said we have breaking news that his brother-in-law, Scrapple T, is an avid Marty and McGee listener and just texted SVP to tell him that was an absolutely fantastic hillbilly headline read. So Scotty's career highlight has now been achieved. He's broken through the glass ceiling and made it. Scotty's finally made it.
2: Yeah,
1: by reading a hillbilly headline on Marty McGee.
2: After all these years at ESPN and having his own branded version of SportsCenter, I think that the moment he's been waiting on was this one right here, and he got to read the hillbilly headline, and Hollywood Fred got a little Adolph Rupp in the show. Like, that was to put that on the list. Lee Trevino, Adolph Rupp,
1: Jackie Sherrill,
2: Joe Theismann. That's
1: Joe Theismann.
2: It has been so much fun this morning. It's been awesome watching you and watching the gallery fill in behind you back there. Like that all that hillside it was completely empty, and now the people are out there enjoying the PGA Championship, son.
1: It's going to be a phenomenal day of golf. The conditions are absolutely gorgeous right now. Not a cloud in the sky. It's supposed to make its way towards the mid-80s today. It is getting hot, which is the antithesis of what it was the last couple days here at Aronimink Golf Club. Here we go. The third round of the 108th PGA Championship. I'm probably talking too loud. Tone it down, McGee.
2: I'll see you at the end of 500
1: everybody. Thanks for hanging out.
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Welcome back into Mid Madness here on 95.3 The Ticket. I'm your host, Dejon Hughes. I'm excited to dive into another hour's worth of sports happening inside of the Mitten as Michigan has been popping over the last couple of days in the sports world. We're going to dive into what's happening with our Pistons, catch up with them in the NBA playoffs, touch in on our Tigers, who quite frankly have been slipping in a lot. Has been happening inside of Comerica Park, and even a little bit of Lions action as we have a schedule release now for the impending 2026 season. And of course, we'll get into our picks to end out the show. I had a fantastic week. I mean, it's been a long one. Don't get me wrong. I am exhausted. I'm excited to, you know, sit and watch a bunch of sports this weekend, and hopefully our Pistons can pull out another Game 7 victory. Well, first I got to win Game 6 as I'm recording this on Friday, and then hopefully a Game 7, win them both, and find themselves in the Eastern Conference Finals. Tons of lacrosse for me to watch this weekend as well. College lacrosse in the thick of their NCAA tournament as their quarterfinals are this weekend, Saturday and Sunday. The pro leagues are both in fashion. I mean, the outdoor league week two last week was opening week, a fantastic opening week. My favorite team, the Redwoods out in California, were able to come out with a big time victory, hoping that they're able to grab another victory this weekend. And then also the indoor professional league is in their finals. Their three-game series popping off between the Toronto Rock and the Halifax Thunderbirds starts Friday night as you guys are listening to this on Saturday. So that was last night. And then game two will be on Sunday, possible game three the following weekend. So I am feeling great. I'm looking forward to what is coming up for the next couple of weeks and how I have tons to look forward to. So hopefully you guys had a fantastic week and you are looking forward to all the sports that we have coming up this weekend. But now that we've gotten through the obligatory long talk intro, it's time for us to talk about our Pistons. Our Pistons are in quite bad shape right now. They started this semifinals in the Eastern Conference against the Cleveland Cavaliers very well, winning 111-101 and then 107-97 before things started to get a little dicey for them. Starting in game three, which was last Saturday. That's where we'll pick up our talks. Cavs ended up winning this game 116-109. Cade Cunningham, phenomenal in this game, had a triple-double. 27-10-10, 10 of 27 from the field, 5 of 6 from the free throw line, 8 turnovers in 39 minutes of play. The Pistons shoot 45-36-82 in their splits, which 90% of the time, that gets you a win with those splits. But in the playoffs, when you have 16 turnovers, that's not going to help you out there. 40 rebounds. They led for 18% of the game, largest lead being just 7. Meanwhile, for the Cavs, Donovan Mitchell, a double-double himself with 35-10, 13 of 24 from the field, 7 of 8 from the free throw line. James Harden, 7 assists, 3 turnovers in 40 minutes. The Cavs shoot 58-38-64 in their splits, 15 turnovers, grabbed 33 rebounds, led for 75% of the game, their largest lead being 17. That was their first win of the series. And well, let me tell you, they haven't really looked back since then. That was a pivotal game for them, that game three. Really, if the Pistons were able to take that and steal it, you probably could call this season over. There's no telling if, you know, maybe the Pistons sweep, and even if they don't, there's a good chance the Pistons come back home in game five, Little Caesars Arena, up 3-1, and they give them a gentleman's sweep 4-1 on their way out the door. But obviously, let me tell you, that didn't happen, as a lot of you know. Out there, game four was the next one that was on the docket for us, and once again Cleveland Cavaliers come out on top 112-103. Donovan Mitchell had a phenomenal game scoring the ball, 43 points for Spida, 13 to 26 from the field, 13 to 15 from the free throw line. Evan Mobley, 8 rebounds. James Harden, 11 assists, 2 turnovers, 37 minutes of play. Cleveland shoots 44-34-88 in their splits. Only 15 turnovers, grabbed 33 rebounds, led for 62% of the game, their largest lead being 21. The Pistons, who crawled back in this game, got, outstanding play from Caris LeVert. 24 points, 10 of 16 from the field, only had one free throw, but knocked it down. Tobias Harris, 8 rebounds. Cade Cunningham, 6 assists, 5 turnovers in 39 minutes. Pistons, 51-43-75 in the splits. 20 turnovers, 35 rebounds, led for 31% of the game, largest lead being 7. Mitchell,

tied an NBA playoff record with 39 points in the second half to push the Cavs to victory in this game four. So now the series is all knotted up at two after four games. Everybody knows how pivotal game five is. I think it's some like 72% of all teams that win game five go on to win the series when it's been tied. And that's a pretty significant case. We're talking just over 7 out of 10 teams go on to win the series if they win game five after it was tied. So you would imagine that the Pistons coming home, going back to Little Caesars Arena, they would be feeling good. The fans would be there. It would be rocking. It would be loud. They would play well. All of these things are true. But you also would think that they would get the home whistle, right? Because they're at home and that's what happens. Well, no, that is not what happened in this game at all. In fact, this game ended up going to overtime because many people feel there was a critical missed call at the end of this game, which we'll touch on in just a few moments. Going to give the rundown as always. Cavs win this game in overtime, 117-113. Cade Cunningham, 39-9. 13 of 27 from the field, 7 of 8 from the free throw line, 6 turnovers to go with those assists, 48 minutes on the game. Paul Reed had 8 rebounds. Pistons, 44-33-90 in the splits, 15 turnovers, 40 rebounds, led for 69% of the game, largest lead 15. Meanwhile, the Cavaliers, James Harden arose from the dead, 30 points for the guy, grabbing buckets on the day for game five. 8 of 21 from the field, 11 of 14 from the free throw line. Jared Allen had 10 rebounds. Evan Mobley, 8 assists, 4 turnovers in 43 minutes. Cavaliers, 45-40-82 in their splits. 17 turnovers, 44 rebounds, 24% is what they led in the game, and they led by just 7 for their largest lead. Now, late in this game, literally like just as clock was expiring, Ausar Thompson made a phenomenal play. He was guarding Donovan Mitchell, defending him, playing well. Donovan Mitchell made a great move, gets by him, and then here comes Ausar Thompson doing what Ausar Thompson does, not giving up on plays, making a great defensive play that they needed when they needed it. Quick hands, slaps down on the ball, loose ball comes. He's now tracking it down. He gets there. He tries to corral the ball, and at the same moment, he's kind of pushed, tripped, fallen into by Jared Allen. Many people feel it should be a foul. Many people feel it shouldn't be a foul. At the end of the day, referee Tony Brothers decided to not call the foul, waived the game or the clock dead, effectively ending regulation and sending the game to overtime. Ausar Thompson, disbelief. Pistons and Piston fans, disbelief. JB Bickerstaff, irate, on the court, couldn't believe what he was seeing with his eyes. And many people are wondering, why wasn't that call made? Should it have been made? Was it a good no call? We'll never really know. We'll be able to debate it for literally until the end of time. But at the end of the day, the call wasn't made. That's what happened. And a good point a lot of people are making is Ausar Thompson's not a great free throw shooter. Ausar Thompson shoots the ball free throws this year at a 52% clip. So there's no guarantee that he was going to make these free throws. Now, granted, they only needed one to go on and win the game, but a lot of people feel ways about referees deciding games and making tic-tacky or, you know, bang-bang calls in this moment of the game with that much time left. So that may have been in the back of Tony Brothers' mind, and that may be the reason why he decided not to call it. Or maybe he just didn't see a foul. Maybe he saw something completely else, something completely different within the play, and that is why he made the call he made. We will personally never know what was going on inside of his head and why he did or didn't make the decisions that he decided to or decided not to make. So we got to move on and push forward, knowing that the Cavs won that game, giving them a 3-2 series lead, setting them up for game six, as you guys know, was Friday night last night. As you guys are listening to this, I'm going to talk a little bit through this. They gave the Pistons a 53.4% chance to win, a 46.6% chance for Cleveland. I would imagine that's because they know that the Pistons feel like they have their back against the wall, literally and figuratively, and they have to go out and win. And also, if you were paying attention to any of the post-game pressers from the last game, Cade Cunningham made it very clear. He's like, look, you know, things happened tonight. We, you know, was it a call? Maybe it should have been, but we shouldn't have left it up in the hands of the referees.

0: And we've been here before. Just in the last series, we had our backs against the wall. We had to crawl up off our knees. We had to win a couple games in a row and force a game seven and get into the final, into the next round. And we were able to do it. And he's like, look, we got to do it again. We got to go out and win game six. We got to go out and win game seven. There's nothing else that can be said about it. And I love that energy from Cade Cunningham. Not only is he a leader, not only is he a baller, not only is he ready to go, but he's absolutely locked in, understanding that at the end of the day, the only thing I can control is the next game in front of me. The only thing I can do right now is focus in on game six and figure out how I can help my team be victorious and successful in game six so that we can have a game six, seven and try and move on to the Eastern Conference Finals and continue to fight for our right for an NBA championship. But until you have the mentality, you can't do that. Hopefully Duncan Robinson is back. Him being sick for this game was a huge deal. Huge deal. Him playing in this game maybe makes up for some of this. You have some scoring, some defensive ability, some effort that you don't have on the floor before. So I really think there were some circumstances around this game five that kind of put a little bit of an asterisk, blemish, circle mark around it. But the Pistons are geared forward, looking forward, knowing, hey, our season could be over. If we don't go out and show up for the 48 minutes that are about to go on the clock in this game six, we won't be playing another 48 minutes again until we get around to, October. He wants to keep playing, and I imagine a lot of Pistons want to keep playing, and hopefully the fans that have the means to get down to Cleveland on Friday night, last night as you guys were listening to this, were able to make that trip and were able to enjoy and make it loud and show some support for the Pistons to give them a little extra oomph to get over the hump. I mean, this Pistons team was so good this year in the regular season. The first round was exhilarating to watch. I want to continue to see them play, but there's no guarantee that they're going to be able to get out of Rocket Arena with a victory. The books have the Cavs as a 4.5-point favorite. The over-under sitting at 210.5. Negative 175 in the money line for the Cavs, but not far behind is a plus 145 for the Pistons. So they're not putting it too far out of the line for the Pistons, as they do have some game-time decisions they have to look at. Duncan Robinson, Kevin Huerter, and Caris LeVert all with back, thigh, and heel injuries respectively. But that three-game win streak for the Cavs, really daunting on the Pistons. They have to go out and win this game if they're going to come out victorious and move on. So hopefully I didn't just talk about a whole bunch of nothing that won't mean anything next week. Or maybe I just talked about a whole bunch of something that means something for last night and then means nothing for Sunday, because I go out and lose game seven. That would be on Sunday at Little Caesars Arena. And then it all means nothing anyway. So as I'm saying all of that and babbling, it really just means I have nothing else to talk about with the Pistons. All we can do is hope, pray, cheer on, and give our all for the Pistons to continue to have success and continue to play on in this season. But when we come back from the break, we'll be talking about the Pistons again next week, regardless of what happens. When we come back from the break, we'll be talking about our Tigers over in Comerica Park here on Mid Madness on 95.3 The Tip.
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Welcome back into Mid Madness here on 95.3 The Ticket. I'm your host, Dejon Hughes, and now it's time for us to turn our direction over to Comerica Park as we're going to talk about our Tigers and what's happening over there. The baseball team, well, it is sliding and not into home base. It is home plate. My bad, y'all. It is sliding in the wrong direction, like mudslide slide. But you know where we're going to start? We're going to start with the standings, as always. Looking at the Central Division within the American League, the Guardians still atop at 24-21. One game behind them are those White Sox out of Chicago, 22-21. Twins, 3.5 games back at 20-24. And 19-25 are both the Tigers and the Royals. The Tigers currently sit one spot above them in the tiebreaker. And they're 4.5 games back from the Guardians. When you look at the league overall, that has severely dropped the Tigers down. They are fifth from the bottom. That's a lot easier than trying to count down from the top, where the Rays are at the top at 28-14. The Yankees, two games behind them at 27-17. There goes those Guardians, 5.5 games behind the Rays. 6.5 games back are the Oakland Athletics and the White Sox, both 22-21. Then the Mariners and Rangers, 22-23, 21-22, respectively, are 7.5 games back. The Orioles and Twins, 9 games back, at 20-24. And then the Blue Jays, 9.5 games back at 19-24 before you hit the Tigers and Royals at 19-25. Overall, Tigers are really sliding down to the bottom of the league. They're 11 games behind the lead. The lead is the Braves, who are 30-14. They're one game above the Rays and two games above the Cubs, who are 28-16. And then three games above the Yankees. The Dodgers, four games back, 26-18. That's the top five in the MLB. Turning our attention back over more directly to our Tigers. Looking at our batting leaders, they haven't changed. Riley Green is still leading the team in batting average at .331. His on-base percentage at a .426 and a slugging percentage of .490. Meanwhile, home runs, Dylan Dingler is still jacking them things. He's got 8 of them on the year, a .241 on the batting average, and he's batted in 28 RBIs. Those 28 RBIs also lead the team. When we look over at the pitching, some things have changed up. The ERA category is slightly different. Keiter Montero now leads the squad, a 3.65. He's got 2 wins on the year and 31 strikeouts. The wins category, led by Brent Herter. He's got 4 wins on the year. His ERA, 1.66. He's got 15 strikeouts. And then Tarek Skubal, he leads the team with 45 strikeouts, an ERA of 2.70. And he's got 3 wins on the year. Don't ask me how Keiter Montero's leading the earned run average category with a 3.65. And we just heard that Herter and Skubal both have lower numbers than that. I'm just reading what's on the statistical pages and who they're telling me the leaders are. So if you know more about baseball and can give me a little bit of knowledge on why that may be the way it is, hit that chat feature on the 95.3 The Ticket app. Let me know. And then I'll be able to accurately explain that to fellow others out there. Mets, which we'll get into in just a moment before I tell you about these team stats, runs 183, tied for 20th in the league. Batting average of .242, good for 13th. Their on-base percentage of .324, good for 12th, along with their slugging percentage at 3.89, which is also 12th in the league. On the pitching side, the ERA of 4.07 is 14th in the league. Their quality starts of 18 is tied for 5th. Their whip of 1.33 is good for 17th. And their opponent batting average of .243 is 19th in the league. Now, over to what has happened the last week or so. The Tigers have, well, kind of been getting it handed to them over the last couple of games. Look back at the series that started last Friday. The Royals on the road. Tigers had to go down there to Kansas City, try and come out with a couple victories, and it did not look great for them. Game one was a 4-3 loss for Herter. Urseg picked up the win for the Royals. Saturday was a 5-1 loss. Watcha picks up the win. Smith picks up the loss. And then the Pistons win in game

3 of that series on Sunday, 6-3. De Jesus picks up a victory. Mears picks up a loss for Kansas City. That was the first win in 5 games for the Tigers. They were riding a 5-game win streak or losing streak into that Sunday game, which, I mean, hey, shout out to the mothers for the Tigers. They were able to will their sons to victory on Mother's Day. They were given a present of a victory because, man, they would have sucked to pick up their 6th loss in a row. But then they turned around and said, hey, Mom, I gave you everything I had on Sunday. So what do you get? You get swept by the New York Mets in your middle week series. They lose 10-2 in game 2. Mind you, these games are on the road at Citi Field. The Tigers have struggled on the road early on in this MLB season. And then it's 3-2 in 10. So they went to extras in game 2 on Wednesday, and they picked up another loss there. Flaherty picked up the loss in the Tuesday game 1 loss. Anderson picks up the loss in game 2 on Wednesday. And then 9-4 loss on Thursday. Montero picks up that loss as well. So, once again, back to the losing streak. This one, for now, only at 3 because it just restarted after the win on Sunday. But a lot more losses here than wins. There were a couple short wins, winning streaks earlier in the season, but those have kind of fizzled out as we've made our way through the progression of the early part of this first half of the season. And they still have a plethora of series to go, and they're not really going to get easier. You know, this upcoming weekend, as you're listening to this on Saturday, they're in the midst of a series against the Toronto Blue Jays, who have looked okay this year, if I'm not mistaken. Going to pull them up here. Blue Jays are 19-24, so actually they're right in the wheelhouse of the Tigers. This is a series they need to win. These are games they need to stack on and show that they can start to progress and be better than teams that are in their realm so that they can start to progress and really stack some wins. But then you have an extremely tough 4-game series popping off immediately after this. Luckily, all these games are at Comerica Park. But for the weekend series and then the week series that starts on Monday with Cleveland is also at Comerica Park. It's a 4-game series Monday through Thursday. Then the following weekend, this is like 10 days straight, if not longer, of baseball. They haven't had a break since Monday. They played Tuesday, Wednesday, Thursday. They're playing last night, Friday, Saturday, Sunday, Monday, Tuesday, Wednesday, Thursday, Friday, Saturday, Sunday before they get another break on the following Monday, which will be Memorial Day. But they have to take on Baltimore over the weekend. Over next weekend, which, if I'm not mistaken, Baltimore has looked good as well. I mean, they're 20-24, so middle pack as well. So, I mean, hear me out here. There is a space for the Tigers to kind of catch their breath here and really make some strides. Say that in a dream world, a miraculous world, the pitching continues to be better than average, and then the bats wake up. You sweep Toronto in this weekend series. Maybe you're able to steal 2. And I mean, in a great series, you get 3 out of Cleveland. And then you go on and you sweep Baltimore. That puts you in great space. You're above 500. You have to be feeling good about yourself and feeling like you're getting back in a rhythm. And the only reason I say that's plausible is because Cleveland is the one tough series you have here, but it's sandwiched between 2 series that are more against caliber teams of your caliber, teams you can compete against, teams that are having the same struggles as you. And you're able to really, if you can grasp those ones and really lock in for those, pick up 2 sweeps there. I mean, that's 6 wins right there. And even if you lose the 4 in between, you're 6-4 within a 10-day stretch. That is fantastic. That is what you want. That is how you start to stack wins. That is how you start to have more success across the table, is by showing that you can go out and win games against teams that are against your caliber or worse. Even now, to add to that, it gets even better if you can steal a game or 2 in Cleveland, maybe even 3. So now, instead of going 6-4 in that stretch, you're 7-3, 8-2, 9-1. And I mean, God forbid you catch heat. I mean, not God forbid. We want that to happen. Crazy world, you catch heat. You win 10 games in a row. And instead of being 19-25, you're now 29-25. You're 4 games above 500. And now you can start to say, hey,

0: I think we're finding our groove. I think we know what's working for us. Let's continue to do what we're doing and continue to progress up the season. And then also, you know, the Angels, who haven't been great of the last couple of years, who are 16-28, they follow up the Baltimore series. Then you have a tough interdivision series with the Chicago White Sox on the road at that terrible Guaranteed Rate Field before you got to go down to Tampa Bay. Then you see Seattle, Minnesota, Cleveland, Houston, the White Sox again, this time at Comerica Park, Yankees, Houston, Yankees, Texans, Athletics, Philadelphia, and that's the rest of the first half of the season. So there's some tough, tough battles in here. I mean, the A's look great this year. The Philadelphia Phillies look great so far this year. The Yankees are the Yankees. Of course, they're going to be good. You know, Cleveland has been a thorn in our side recently. Minnesota gave the Tigers the work earlier in this season. Tampa Bay, one of the best teams in the MLB right now, second for record in the entire MLB right now. These are tough series, but there are winnable series mixed in there. Like I said, Toronto, Baltimore, Los Angeles. I even think the White Sox, both of those times that they play them, are winnable series. You got to go out and win some of these series that are mixed in between that are going to help you stay around 500 or better, because these tough series against the Yankees, the Rangers, the Astros, the Twins, the Guardians, those are tough series that are going to make it hard for you to win. The Rays. So you have to go out and win the ones that you're supposed to win. Tigers having some struggles with that right now, but some great opportunities to get into the mix. We'll pop back again next week to talk more about our Detroit Tigers on the diamond inside of Comerica Park. But when we come back from the break, we'll be talking about our Lions here on Mid Madness on 95.3 The Ticket.
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are just going to be normal fans and understand it's on a rotation. You play full divisions. You play based off of where you landed the season before. And that is just the way things work out. So if you don't like your schedule, either play better or play worse to make it, you know, even itself out within the coming years. But with that being said, let's dive head deep into the upcoming season for the Lions. They're going to open up at home this year. That will be September 13th, 1 p.m. Game will be on Fox against the New Orleans Saints. And then they'll go on the road for Thursday night football, 8:15 p.m. on Prime Video against the Bills on September 17th. Then on September 27th, which I'm pulling up a schedule just to be calendar just to be sure, a Sunday, they'll take on the Jets at Ford Field, 1 p.m. on Fox. Then the following Sunday, they would take on the Panthers for Sunday night football on the road at 8:20 p.m. on NBC. And then the following Sunday, they're going to be on the road against the Cardinals in Arizona, 4:25 p.m. on Fox. Then they get a home game on the 25th. So they'll have a bye week on the 18th of October. They'll play October 25th at home at Ford Field against the Packers, 4:25 p.m. on Fox. The following Sunday, they'll be home against the Vikings at Ford Field, 1 p.m. on Fox. Then they go on the road on the 8th of November, 1 p.m. Fox against the Dolphins. Then they'll play 9:30 a.m. for an international game across the seas against the New England Patriots on November 15th. November 22nd, 1 p.m. CBS against the Buccaneers at home at Ford Field. They will be the home team against the Patriots in that international game as well. Then they get another home game on the 26th, which is Thursday night football, and is also, yes, November 26th is Thanksgiving this year against the Bears, 1 p.m. And then they will play again on December 6th. So they get the bye week, obviously, or the extended break week, and play the Sunday, December 6th, on the road at the Mercedes-Benz Stadium down in Atlanta against the Falcons, 1 p.m. CBS. Then they're home against the Titans on December 13th, where they will play at 1 p.m. Fox at Ford Field. Then they go on the road against the Vikings on December 20th. They're going to be Sunday night football again on NBC up there in Minnesota. And then they will take on the Giants on the 28th, which is going to be Monday. I don't know why they're playing on a Monday. Special me. Sorry, guys. That's such a lapse there. Monday night football, 8:15 p.m. ESPN against the Giants on December 28th. That's going to be a home game at Ford Field. Then they go on the road January 3rd, 4:25 p.m. to Soldier Field, maybe, possibly. Who knows what's happening with the Bears and where they will be playing their home games. 4:25 p.m. on Fox on January 3rd against the Bears. And then their last game will be a divisional game against the Packers at Lambeau Field. It is to be determined because obviously that last week is always flexed. So the best games get the best slots, and we'll find out later on where that game or what time that game will be played. But last year, the Detroit Lions finished their season at 9-8, which really set them up to play some favorable teams. So let's see who all is on the docket for these teams. Going to do some phenomenal podcasting for you guys here. So we have AFC. Under the AFC, we have the West, North. And let's see who the Detroit Lions are playing this upcoming season. In the NFC East, they have the Saints. In the AFC East, they have the Bills. I believe the Giants are also in the AFC East. I want to double check that. They are. Or the Jets, excuse me. Jets in the AFC East. NFC South, the East is not the Saints, that's the South, along with the Panthers. The Cardinals are the NFC West. And then obviously you have the Packers twice, Bears twice, Vikings twice for the NFC North. The Dolphins are in the AFC East as well. Patriots are in the AFC East. So they all play the entire AFC East. NFC South with the
Bucks and Falcons all

0: play the entire NFC South. Titans are in the AFC South. So one there. These Giants are in the NFC East. Oh, okay. So they have one team from the NFC West, South, and East outside of the entire NFC, or the AFC South, and then the NFC West and East all have one team added to the schedule, and those are all fourth place teams for the Lions. Those teams are the New York Giants, the Tennessee Titans, and the Arizona Cardinals. So to me, those are favorable matchups. I also like this schedule a lot for the Lions. I mean, a way too early run through, which I'll do again later on closer to the season. I think the Lions have the matchup against the Saints. I think it helps that they're at home. The quick turnaround for both the Bills and the Lions will be interesting. That game being on the road in September will be interesting, but there is slightly warmer weather at that time. There's no snow on the ground, so the ground game and the run game will be able to go for both. I think it'll be a shootout, and the team that has the ball last will win, so we'll leave that as a maybe. I think the Lions are better than the Jets. I think the Panthers are a maybe. I think the Lions are better than the Cardinals. I think they will split with the Packers and the Bears this year. I do think they're better than the Vikings. I'll give them the sweep over the Vikings. I think they're better than the Dolphins. I think they lose to the Patriots. I think they're better than the Bucks. I think they're better than the Falcons. I think they are better than the Titans. They are better. I think they lose to the Giants. So they're somewhere around, what's that, like 11-6, 10-7, 12-5, somewhere around there. I think they have a very good bounce back season based off of, you know, what we've seen the last couple of years from them. They have struggled this last year, but they did make some significant moves within the offseason. They did plan on, you know, getting back to the run game, but also in a different way, as Cliff Kingsbury, I believe, is the new OC. We went through that a while ago. You guys know exactly who the new OC is. As you guys know, I'm also a Packers fan, so I'm not as deeply invested into the Lions as you guys are. So there's some things that go over my head that I forget, because most of the time I'm locked in on the Packers and what that's going to look like. But off the metrics of what I just said, being somewhere between 10-7, 11-6, and 12-5, you got a couple possibilities. For one, 90% of the time, those records are getting you into the playoffs. So there's a good chance the Lions are returning to the playoffs this year, in my opinion. And I think there's a good chance that they have a chance to advance within the playoffs as well. Not a lot has changed on this team, but they made the right moves, and they have some new changes within the coaching room that could really help this offense and defense propel to the position that they would like to be in. But then another possibility is that they are winning the NFC North. They're claiming that NFC division title once again, and then they're hosting a playoff game, which, again, is another huge advantage for them, especially with how loud Ford Field can get, and especially with how much they love football here, and they're all aching to see the Lions get over that hump, break through, and win a Super Bowl, something that the franchise has never done. They have NFL championships, but they don't have Super Bowls. And then lastly, you could possibly find yourself as the number one team in the NFC. So there's a lot that could happen, but I do like what's poised for the Lions in this upcoming season. That's all we have for the Lions talk as of today. When we come back from the break, we'll be getting into our picks. Some more Mid Madness coming your way here on 95.3 The Ticket.
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And is here on 95.3 The Ticket. I'm your host, Dejon Hughes, and we are trumbling along through the show. We're almost through this hour, and it's time for us to get into one of my favorite parts of... My favorite part of the show. It's the picks. And the best part about the picks is that you guys are able to play along anytime you would like to and see if you know ball better than I do. All you have to use is the chat feature within the 95.3 The Ticket app. Picks came along a while ago. When Jacob was here, we would go back and forth and talk about what we think would happen in games and decide who would win, who would lose, and we would stack up games and, you know, have a little friendly competition. And by the way, Jacob still owes me lunch for that friendly competition or dinner or whatever he wants to give me, because he lost twice. I tied him once, and he did not win at all. So I am 2-0-1 in my picks career against someone else, while Jacob, well, he's still sitting at 0-2-1. If you guys want to get in on the action and see if you know ball better than I do, which, I mean, I'm bragging on myself a little bit, but not too much, you know, not to toot my own horn or anything, but I kind of know ball. I think I've done okay. I've yet to go below 500. I've yet to lose. So I think that's pretty good metrics on me. I think I look good. What do you say? Maybe I go down in the Hall of Fame of pickers, but I want to see what you guys have. So make sure you have your chat feature open in the 95.3 The Ticket app. You listen to the games that we pick, the matchups, whatever the case may be, as it will always be six or more of them, giving you an opportunity to see how well you know ball. I'm going to do my deliberation, my research, my thoughts, and share all of the knowledge I have about ball and everything else and why I'm going to be right. And maybe you should agree with me and maybe you shouldn't. And then I'll submit my picks and tell you what they're going to be. And then I'll send you off into your weekend to enjoy it. But the cool thing is, once you get done listening, you can do your own research, your own deliberation, your own knowledge, divvy through all of it and decide why I was wrong, why you're going to be right, and why the picks that you have are better than mine. Drop them in the chat feature in the 95.3 The Ticket app. And then we'll see if you know ball better than I do. And if you do, maybe we'll have a little something special for you. I won't even say maybe. We will have a little something special for you. But you got to play along. You got to get in on that chat feature, the 95.3 The Ticket app. Share those picks and show that you know ball better than I do. With that being said, there are six games loaded up on the picks this week. WNBA action is back and alive. That lets you know the summer is right around the corner. We're going to dive into that to end out this pick segment. We're going to start on the football gridiron with the UFL. We got two games. First one's going to be Saturday, May 16th, later today. That's noon on ABC. The defenders from D.C. will be taking on the Louisville Kings. The Kings are 3-4. They're going to be the home team. Meanwhile, the defenders are 5-2. The defenders come in as 5.5-point favorites. The over-under sits at 45.5. Defenders, who are 5-2, tied for first place in the league after losing last week, which is a tough loss for them. That was their first loss in five games. They won five games in a row and were cruising before that loss, which drops them down, gives them that one loss on the year. The St. Louis Battlehawks really starting to catch heat here after they've won three in a row. They're also tied with the Orlando Storm. But the positive for the defenders is they have 200.

9.4, only giving up 135, gives them a plus 74 score differential, the best in the league. Meanwhile, the Louisville Kings sitting in the middle of the pack at 3-4 with the Birmingham Stallions and the Dallas Renegades. The Kings, 153.4, 139 points against, plus 14. So these are two of the better defenses in the league. In fact, the Kings are tied for third with the Battlehawks. Defenders sitting in second, only behind the Storm, who have only given up 120 points so far this season. But the advantage in this game, in my opinion, goes to the Defenders, because the Defenders are the highest scoring team in the league at 209 points, and it's not even close. The next highest scoring team is 50 points behind at 159. It's the St. Louis Battlehawks. So clearly the Defenders have something going on either one side of the ball, both sides of the ball, all over the place. They're playing well, and I'm going to get them to continue winning in this fashion, taking this game over the Kings. Our last game in the UFL is going to be happening Sunday, May 17th, tomorrow, 1 p.m. on Fox. The Aviators will be visiting the Birmingham Stallions. The Aviators are 2-5 this year. The Stallions are 3-4. Stallions come in as 3-point favorites, 46.5 on the over-under. We just talked about the Stallions being in that middle pack. They're negative 30 on the score differential, though. 134, 164, but they've won two games in a row, and they're starting to really catch their groove. The Aviators, they're 2-5. They're 150, 174, negative 24 in that score differential. They're on a one-game losing streak, and that is kind of the decider here for me. I was really going to kind of take my chances with the Aviators for a second. You know, looking at this metrics, they score, you know, a little bit more than the Stallions. Granted, they give up a little bit more. I mean, they give up 10. They've given up 10 more points than the Stallions have, but they've scored 15 more points than they have. But the two wins in a row, even when you're not scoring a lot of points, that momentum adds. You don't care how you win games. You just want to win them. And right now, the Stallions are winning. And I think they're going to continue to win because that energy is infectious and continues to steamroll and snowball. So I'm going to take the Stallions as well, which is going to get us over onto the hardwood in the women's game in the WNBA for the first time this year. The Las Vegas Aces We'll take on the Atlanta Dream. The Aces are 2-1. They're 2-0 on the road. This game will be at 1:30 p.m. tomorrow, NBC and Peacock for your viewing pleasure. Atlanta Dream are 2-0. They haven't played a home game yet. The Aces are led by Aja Wilson. She's got 20 points, 6.3 rebounds. Jackie Young with 6 assists. Meanwhile, the Dream, led by Alicia Gray, 25 points. Angel Reese averaging 15 rebounds, and then they got Jordan Canada with 5.5 assists per game, only 2.5 turnovers in 29 minutes. Jackie Young, 27.7 minutes and only 1.3 turnovers as well. They're giving the Aces a 43.5% chance to win this game, a 56.5% chance for Atlanta at the State Farm Arena in Atlanta, Georgia. As I said, this is their first game of the year. Dana Evans, Janiyah Barker are both out with leg and head injuries, respectively, for the Aces. Breonna Jones out with a knee injury for the Dream. First of three matchups for these teams this year. Aces averaging 89, almost 90 points per game, giving up 82. Meanwhile, the Dream averaging 84, only giving up 81. Grabbing 45 rebounds, 17.5 assists, 4.5 blocks, 7 steals. Meanwhile, for the Aces, 37.3 rebounds, 22.7 assists, 8 blocks, 8.3 steals. In their last five, which includes, some preseason work, they took down Japan, L.A., and Connecticut, but they lost to Phoenix and Dallas. The Dream, on the other hand, they lost to the Fever and the Mystics. They took down the Sky, the Lynx, and Dallas. So I'm going to take the Dream to continue winning. They're going to be excited to be at home. Their fans are going to be excited to see them there. Both of these teams tied for the lead at the top of their conferences. But I think the defensive factor here is what's going to win it for Atlanta, and they're going to be able to come out victorious. So I got the Dream winning their first home game of the year over the Aces. Then our next game is going to be the Indiana Fever taking on the Seattle Storm. The Storm are 1-2, 1-1 on the road this game. Also, Peacock and NBC, and 6 p.m. tomorrow.

0: The Fever are 0-1 at home. They're 1-1 on the season. They're giving the Fever an 81.1% chance, 18.9% for Seattle. So we'll be at Gainbridge Fieldhouse. Seattle dealing with some injuries. Tina Mayer out on a coach's decision. Katie Lou Samuelson out on a knee injury. Ezzy McBegor out on a foot injury. Awa Pham out on a non-injury related basis. Indiana averaging 95.5 points, but giving up 92.5. They beat Nigeria, New York, and LA, but they lost to Dallas twice. Meanwhile, the Storm have lost to Toronto, Golden State twice, and took down Connecticut and Portland. I mean, I think this one's a little bit easier for me. One side has Kelsey Mitchell and Caitlin Clark, and the other side has, unfortunately, some players I don't know all that well. Dominique Malunga, who I do know, is very, very good. She's averaging 16.7.3 rebounds, and you got Jade Melbourne with 5 assists. But I'm going to lean with the predictor here, and I'm going to take the Fever to grab their first home win of the year and improve to 2-1 to try and keep up with the top of that Eastern Conference. The Chicago Sky, 2-0 on the road as well, will travel to take on the Lynx, who are 2-1 and 0-1 at home. The Lynx are without Nafisa Collier for who knows how long. It is an extended ankle injury. Dorca Juhasa out with a foot injury. Emma Chuhova out with a game-time decision with a knee injury. The Sky, Dejanay Carrington out with a foot injury. Courtney Vandersloot out with a knee injury. Azura Stevens out with a knee injury as well. The Sky are led by Rekia Jackson with 18.5 points. Camilla Cardoso with 10.5 rebounds. Skylar Diggins, 7 assists, 1 turnover in 33.5 minutes of play. Olivia Miles, 16.3 points and 7 assists and just 2.7 turnovers in 30.3 minutes of play to lead the Lynx. And then Natasha Howard, 7 rebounds. They're giving the Lynx a 69.3% chance to win. The Sky just a 30.7% chance. This game will be at the Target Center. This is the first of 3 matchups between these two teams. The Lynx are a far better offensive team. Their one blemish of recent in their last 5 was to Atlanta. They took down Dallas, Phoenix, Toronto, and Nigeria. Meanwhile, the Sky, they beat Golden State and Portland, but they lost to the Dream, Phoenix, and New York as well. I'm going to take the Lynx here. I really like the Lynx. I've always been somewhat of a Lynx fan. I really like when they play at home because they're very successful there, and I think that they're going to grab their first win here, even up their record at 2-2, and Olivia Miles is just next level. Our last game of the week is with a new team, the Toronto Tempo, who are 1-1, 0-0 on the road. First road game for them. We'll take on the Sparks, who are 0-2 and 0-2 at home. They're giving the Tempo a 26.3% chance to win, a 73.7% chance for the Sparks. Marina Mabry doing everything she can with 26.5 points to lead the Tempo. Brittany Sykes, 5.5 rebounds, 4 assists, 3 turnovers in 30 minutes. Kelsey Plum leads the Sparks with 26 points, 3 assists, 4 turnovers in 36 minutes. Aneka Ogumake, 7.5 rebounds. First of 3 matchups between these two. There's some injuries on both sides, but I'm going to go with the Sparks. They're at home, and, I mean, it's tough to play on the road, especially your first road game. So that gives me the Dream, the Lynx, the Sparks, the Fever, the Defenders, and the Stallions. Enjoy all the weekend sports. 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We'll be back next week with more Mid-Madness on 95.3 The Ticket.
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3: 248-539-9797. Lots to talk about. The Pistons. Well, I overslept a little bit. Made the show on time. Plenty of time. But we're talking about your overslept stories. And something else I do want to bring up. And took place 30 years ago today.
4: So postseason basketball, postseason hockey, this time of year.
3: Mm-hmm.
4: Is there a context here?
3: Baseball. I don't know.
4: Yeah, baseball. Okay.
3: Yeah, there's a lot of stuff going on. I mean,
4: 30 years ago is 96.
3: Freakness weekend, maybe. I don't know.
4: Could be anything.
3: Could be anything, yeah. But for those of you who were there and more watched it on television, you might remember when it was 0-0 in double overtime.
5: Gretzky had it, lost it. Yzerman picks it up. Yzerman moving. Blue line chance.
6: Absolutely blew this by John Casey. That is everything Steve Yzerman had in the bag.
5: Steve Yzerman is first. Overtime, game-winning, playoff, goal. And the Detroit Red Wings at 1:15 into the second overtime in a magnificent Game 7.
3: That's right, a Game 7 at home.
4: Wow. We'll 1996 should have been the giveaway that it was maybe Wings related.
3: Yeah.
4: Yeah.
3: But the reason I played that, besides, you know, that it was 30 years ago, it leads into something else. I had season tickets back then. And were we married then? No. I don't even think me and my wife were married then. It was May of 96. So we got married in October of 96. So. We were living together. Anyway, so it was between the first and second overtime, and my wife is in line to get some yogurt or ice cream or whatever.
4: Oh,
3: and the
4: no.
3: goal was early in the second overtime, and she missed it.
4: Wow.
3: She was a pretty big hockey fan, more probably back then, because there was much more to cheer about back then. And, you know, the Wings were all, you know, the year before they made the finals for the first time in a long, long, long time.
4: So there's a couple things here. She was getting something for herself.
3: Yes.
4: So it's not how to lose a guy in 10 days level.
3: No,
4: go get me
3: no,
4: a
3: no,
4: Coke
3: no,
4: with
3: no.
4: 2 minutes left.
3: No, the question is, what have you missed for a weird reason? Like
4: so they were
3: getting
4: still,
3: ice cream.
4: So they were still selling concessions?
3: Yes.
4: That's interesting because usually nowadays they close it like seventh
3: well,
4: inning,
3: might,
4: middle
3: they,
4: of
3: well,
4: third period.
3: Well, they might close the beers. I don't know.
4: Oh, yeah. Maybe there's still food.
3: They might do that, but hey. They ain't closing concessions if they can make any money.
4: Right, yeah. A lot of money to be made. Yeah.
3: And the Wings ended up losing the next round to Colorado.
4: Damn. Got back there the next year, though, right?
3: Yes, and won the Stanley Cup.
4: Yeah, 97. Yeah.
3: So it was 0-0 going into double overtime. John Casey, the goaltender for the St. Louis Blues.
4: Tough goal.
3: All right, yeah. So what have you missed for a weird reason? Like, my wife missed one of the most historic goals in Red Wing history. Didn't lead them anywhere. They didn't win a cup, but, you know, because she was getting some ice cream. 248-539-9797. It's amazing how long the lines were. And the old, you forget. And I loved Joe. Would I rather watch a hockey game at Joe Louis than LCA? Yes.
4: Wow.
3: Because you're closer.
4: Yeah.
3: Okay, but the Carters, you know, you're so much more comfortable at LCA for that stuff. All right. Enough of that. Maybe. I'd love to see what you missed. Have you ever missed anything for a weird reason?
4: I'd have to think on it for a minute. I'm sure there's definitely something, but I'll get back to you.
3: I don't remember miss

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9: George Blaha will have the call right here on 97.1, Game 7. George Blaha, by the way, is 5-0 in Game 7s at home.
10: Let's go, George.
9: That's right. That's right. I believe.
10: That's the key stat.
9: Because the Pistons are 5-0 game sevens at home with wins by different coaches.
10: All five different coaches?
9: Let's see. Daly, Carlisle, Brown, Saunders, and Bickerstaff.
10: Yeah. Wow.
9: Flip of Saunders, he's the forgotten one.
10: I think. Well, that 06 team should have won a title.
9: Yes.
10: And they did. That was the last 60-win team. They won 63 games.
9: That was the LeBron game.
10: That was the, what was it, 23 of
9: that,
10: their...
9: Was that the LeBron game?
10: That was the game...
11: 07 was the year LeBron got the Cavs.
10: Yeah, 07 was the Eastern Conference Finals.
9: 06, they lost to Miami.
11: Yes, they lost to the better team.
9: Yes.
10: Paul Serra and his Miami Heat hat over there, for those that can't see. Ben Wallace had a great series against Shaq, though.
9: Yeah, that's true. That's true.
10: And now we have Ben Wallace reincarnate in Asar Thompson.
9: Yeah. 248-539-9797. Let's go to Bill. Tim. You're a 97 on the ticket.
12: Good morning, guys. How are you?
9: Good, Tim.
12: Good. Hey, I had the big miss I had on sports was I was an 87 senior in high school. The Larry Bird stealing the inbound pass from Isaiah. Just before that, I thought for sure we'd won that. I ran out in the yard like a fool and was yelling and screaming and rolling around. And I kind of jumped the gun a little on that one. Came back in and I said, it's basically over. And I could not believe that. I absolutely could not believe that.
10: That's not a bad one to miss, at least.
9: Yeah.
10: You know, at least you didn't miss a good Detroit moment.
12: But I thought for sure we had it. I thought for sure.
9: Everyone in the city did.
10: They did have it.
9: It was a massive brain fart. I mean, Isaiah.
12: Oh, God.

0: 1912.
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3: Hello there. I'm Mark Robbins at Wembley Stadium in London. It's over. The FA Cup, Man City with a 1-0 victory over Chelsea. Anton Semenyo with the only goal, the game winner, coming midway through the second half. Major League Baseball coming up bottom of the hour right here on ESPN Radio, 12:30 Eastern. That's when Christine Lisi and our coverage begins. It's Toronto with Detroit. First pitch, 1:10 Eastern. And with baseball getting ready to start its Saturday schedule, there's no hotter home run hitter than the Phillies' Kyle Schwarber. 9 homers in his last 8 games, 20 home runs on the season already. Are we thinking of a record homer season?
4: That's a great question. I don't know. I'm just happy that we're finding a way to win games. You know, like, that's the biggest thing where, yeah, sure, do you want to have success at the plate? Do you want to, you know, do a lot of positive things? Yes, but I think it means way more. You know, I always say a 4-4 with the loss or a 4th win, you're way happier with the win than the loss. So just happy it's correlating with wins. You know, I think overall today, the grind throughout the whole deal and from top to bottom.
3: That's the Phillies' Kyle Schwarber. Philadelphia rallied from a 6-0 deficit on Friday to beat the Pirates 11-9 in 10. A couple of Americans, Maverick McNealy, Alex Smalley, are tied for the lead after 2 rounds of the PGA Championship. The pair play together in the 3rd round, teeing off 2:40 Eastern. And coverage of 3rd round action right now just outside of Philadelphia, right over now on ESPN+.
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1: I guess, Emmett, it's good news and bad news. 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Emmett, you thought that you were going to be having a party in downtown Cleveland last night as the Cavs had a home game to advance and get Donovan Mitchell to his first ever conference finals. What an egg the Cavs laid, man, as the Pistons came out. Credit to Detroit. Dominated the Cavs in just about every way and ran them off their own court to force Game 7.
2: I just want to know how. How does this happen, right? When the Cavaliers have guys on their roster, one of them in James Harden will be a Hall of Famer, right? And everybody has said James doesn't show up in meaningful playoff games. That's what the narrative on James Harden. The narrative on Donovan Mitchell can't get out of the second round. So here you are, up 3-2 at home. And in the press conference, you're being asked, did you come out with enough effort and energy? And the answer is no. How? Like, or maybe that is the reason why these narratives are not narratives, and they may be the truth about both of these guys.
1: Yeah, I think that it's easy for professional athletes to look at what you just described and be like, that's just a construction of what they talk about on First Take.

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4: As a young teenage boy, I didn't even know what autism was. 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

0: Emmett, I would just caution the NFL. Like, one of the things that makes your product the coolest and that has helped you be the kings of sports is the concept of scarcity. Mm-hmm. That there are only now 18 of these Sundays throughout the course of the year and then the playoffs, that everybody waits for the start of your season with bated breath, that every single game and every single moment feels special. And the more games you have and the more overexposed you are, the less special each product is. So while in the short term, yeah, you grab more money while you can, in the long run, I would just want to make sure that they keep what makes that league unique and different and special, which is, unlike baseball and basketball, they don't have a 9-month long NFL season.
1: No, they don't. They don't. But you know how we get down, especially in this country. If we love something, we're going to give you more of it. You know, you with football, they can't. They're making so much money, they can't even count it. It's coming in so fast. So they're like, let's make some more. And as long as advertising partners are willing to shell out the cash and, media outlets, look, they're going to take the cash.
0: I mean, you and my careers are based on how football has grown and the amount of money that's brought into the NFL. I'm not going to sit here and complain. I'm just saying, by the time I get to Monday night, the average NFL weekend, there's a little part of me that's, am I footballed out? I don't know. It depends on what the Monday night matchup is. If it's a really good game, Emmett, come on. I'm going to sit down and it's Joe and Troy and I'm going to be watching it. So
1: yeah. If it's a bad game, you're going to turn it on. You might not be locked in.
0: Why? Because I bet on it, because my fantasy players are playing in it?
1: God bless America.
0: You can tune in. Baseball action Sunday. Mariners hosting the Padres. 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It's not a Pulitzer, but it's not nothing. It's called the Worst Take of the Week, and Emmett and I will give it away next.
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3: 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The odds of him going on to fascinate millions with his talent? 1 in 260,000. 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The odds of a child being diagnosed with autism? 1 in 110. 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

0: hyperbolic are we ever?
1: Also, what side am I supposed to take in this Spurs-Thunder rivalry? Like, I'm in Cleveland. What do I care?
2: Yeah. they call it a neutral in soccer. We're
1: right.
2: Neutral.
1: Look, yes. And I would root for whatever side I have in DraftKings, the official sports book of ESPN, I guess, is the only
2: doggy, worst take of the week for me, by the way.
1: I'm going to say...
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1: I'm going to say Evan as the winner of the worst take of the week. 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
14: Dave Hager, PGA Championship third round. Americans on top, Alex Smalley and Maverick McNealy. They're at 4-under. They'll tee off at 2:40 Eastern. Several players just one shot back, including Justin Rose and Hideki Matsuyama. Scottie Scheffler is 2 shots back. NHL playoffs, Canadiens can finish off Buffalo Game 6 at Montreal on ABC at 8 p.m. Eastern. Winner of the series plays Carolina. Montreal seeking its first conference finals appearance since 2014. Last win, 1993. NBA Game 7, Cleveland at Detroit, Sunday night on ESPN Radio. Baseball leading off, Toronto at Detroit. Spencer Torkelson, game-winning single in the bottom of the ninth last night. 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

0: that. I promise you that.
1: Wait a second. You went to Japan with your family for the last 2 weeks with your newborn. That was more work for you than playing for the Giants in year 1?
0: 1,000%. Wow. 1,000%.
1: One cost you a lot more than the other, I promise you that. As you were getting paid from the Giants, you were paying a lot for taking an infant around, a newborn around, as
0: you
1: know, we all
0: pockets,
1: do.
0: Pockets, Evan Cohen? Talking about what I'm paying on my trips.
2: Yeah, but
0: my pockets.
2: Japan didn't pay you to come there.
1: No, that's what I'm saying.
0: No. That's what I said. Pay vacation. I was cut proof that first year.
2: Good work.
0: I knew based on the guarantees, there's no way they can get rid of me.
1: Oh my God.
0: I'm out in the city every night.
1: But is that
0: bottle service every night?
1: Is that something?
2: Too bad we weren't friends then. I would have liked.
1: Man. Can Nuno say that, or is that something only CC can say?
0: It was a time.
1: Nuno may have crossed the line.
0: We reached well in 2009.
1: Cross the line.
0: We reached very well.
2: Wow, I can't believe it.
1: Can't believe it. All right, there you go. Revenge or reunion games, or thank you, no games there.
2: NFL.
1: You know what else is great? When people get jobs. That's awesome, right? 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

0: some of their stuff ahead of time before we get it, right? Like, just to know, like, all right, our graphics have to be this, our font has to be this,
1: yep.
0: or do they get it when we get it as well? Do they get tipped off a little bit ahead of time?
1: They get it a little bit ahead of the public, but that's an interesting observation because, you know, when we think about how big this day has become and the anticipation, I love it. I love how our fans are into it, and then how our, you know, you guys who cover the game, you want to critique, you know, everybody's schedule, where they get their bye. But everybody knows who they're playing, right? The minute the season ends, the Chargers know who their opponents are, so they can start building their jokes and their graphics.
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13: I'm Dave Mager, PGA Championship third round. Chris Kirk, Alex Smalley, and Maverick McNealy all at 4-under. Kirk is on the course, almost done. Smalley and McNealy tee off at 2:40 Eastern. Several players one shot back, including Justin Rose. Tennis on clay, Italian Open women's final. Elena Svitolina took the first set from Coco Gauff, 6-4. Yannick Sinner and Casper Ruud for the men's title tomorrow. Men's lacrosse national quarterfinals on ESPNU. Notre Dame leads Johns Hopkins 9-6 third quarter. Syracuse, North Carolina are next. NHL playoffs, the Canadiens can take out Buffalo. Game 6 at Montreal on ABC at 8 p.m. Eastern. A national champ at UConn and making a strong move for an NBA title.

0: Mama, what does the chicken say?
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0: When the wolf?
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0: Do the giraffe.
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0: Or how bad can it be, frankly, to still win an MVP? And maybe voters say, hey, if he's going to win the MVP, then I'll give Skeens or Mizorowski the Cy Young Award, right? I think that's all sort of in play. I'm fascinated also by that MVP race. And, you know, does Ohtani need an 850 OPS and hit 25 home runs or 800 OPS? Like, what's the line there, the threshold, if he's going to be an elite pitcher to also win the MVP?
1: So along those lines, I kind of wonder if Mason Miller might have a better chance for MVP than Cy Young Award. Because especially in this year when we're seeing bullpen meltdowns all over the place, the advantage that the Padres have in the ninth inning is so extraordinary. I wonder, and given the number of games that Mason Miller impact, I wonder if it'd be more appropriate for him to be an MVP candidate. Are you buying that?
0: Sure. But Buster, you have more of the history sort of sense of like how unusual. I mean, that's for me, that'd be super unusual, right? A closer winning MVP, especially with Shohei Ohtani in that league. But the stuff that he's doing and the Padres, I know a lot of people have talked about this. I have no idea how they're this good. The numbers just don't add up. And like you said, they've Mason Miller and the fact that they're just winning these close games, that is a huge reason why they're this good. And Mason Miller is a huge reason why.
1: Yeah, and it's, you know, a comparable sort of in a parallel universe. When you talk to Atlanta Braves players from the 90s, they will tell you that they believe that if Mariano Rivera wore their uniform and not pinstripes, they would be the team that would have won the championships, because he made that kind of difference over the course of a postseason, and maybe over the course of a regular season, Mason Miller will be that guy for the Padres. So anyway, I'm glad I don't have that vote. I would not want to be choosing between those two. Those guys would be hard.
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0: can be believed in. They'll be there. And they've shown up. They have. And so I feel good about certainly that. And then, you know, you look at Will and the consistency that he's brought to the table since we hired him, continued to add staff, support staff. And then, of course, the players, they're, you know, they're feeding off of each other. You know, they're playing well. I think, you know, for any young player that comes up to the big leagues, it's one of those, I think I can play here. And then eventually when they perform, they know that they can play here. And it's same thing. I think we can win. Now it's, I know we can win. And that competitiveness and that confidence showing up on a daily basis has happened more than it has in the past. We don't take anything for granted. We know that, you know, there's an ebb and flow to every season, but we feel like we're, you know, we go into every series with a chance to win that series. And that's really the mindset right now.
1: So one of the things that's pretty clear when you watch your guys play, kind of like with the Blue Jays during last October, is first off, super fun team to watch. And the players really enjoy each other. And I can't remember which player it was, but he talked about how there's that feeling in the group that everyone's playing for each other. Tell me where you think that culture comes from, knowing the guys in your clubhouse.
0: Well, it's something that you, I think any general manager or anyone in baseball, you want to cultivate that. You want that. We know that that's important. You know, I can't say that, you know, there's one tangible thing that you point to. You know, there is this, you know, selfless leadership in a clubhouse starts with Will, you know, and also like myself, I think that, you know, how I carry myself, the support that I need to provide the staff and the players. And I think that begins to kind of bleed throughout the organization in a positive way.
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0: in drafts that we've had in the past, not necessarily applying to the first pick, that, okay, we're going to try to maximize the pool here. And not that we won't try to do that. We still will, but we want to get the first pick right. I mean, it's a responsibility, obviously, to the organization and really baseball to identify someone that, can handle being the number one pick, because that's associated to that player for the entirety of his career and his life. So, it's a significant one. I know I don't want to put a burden on the guy, because we want to have him go out there and play baseball, but we're going to identify and we're going to choose the player that we feel like is the most talented.
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7: I'm Dave Mager, changing leaderboard at a wild PGA championship. About 30 players within two shots of the lead. Justin Thomas, Maverick McNealy, and Matty Schmidt leading all at 4-under. Rory McIlroy in with a 66, 3-under for the weekend, one shot back, tied with Xander Schauffele and others. Scottie Scheffler and many others, two shots back. Baseball, bottom nine in Detroit. Tigers, Blue Jays tied at one. It's on many ESPN radio affiliates and the ESPN app. St. Louis won, Kansas City nothing in the second. Coming up, Baltimore at Washington, Miami at Tampa Bay. The first place Rays have won 11 of their last 13. A national champ at UConn and making a strong move for an NBA championship. It was clear that the Spurs, Stephon Castle, could not be stopped early at Minnesota.
8: This is what happens when he gets practice shots to start the game with Rudy Gobert guarding him. Yeah. Now you've got to try to find a way to put the fire out. That's going to be difficult for others.
7: 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A Game 6 Pistons win at Cleveland.
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10: Hey, it's Michelle Smallman, and coming up Monday, I've studied the NFL schedule, which means I'll tell you the exact week when Fernando Mendoza and other rookie quarterbacks will get their first start this season. 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
1: Dan Morgan here on the Rich Eisen Show. Our radio audience just returned. The GM and president of football operations of the defending NFC South champion Carolina Panthers here on the Rich Eisen Show. 8 minutes is something you would even cut down. How about, you know, again, I'm as a host of a draft, I like talking. So fewer minutes is a problem for me.
2: Give me 5 minutes.
1: Really?
2: Mm. Yeah.
1: That's it. What about 3 minutes in day three? What about that?
2: That'd be great.
1: Yeah.
2: Yeah. I think it'd be good. You know, I like your board. I think especially our board where you're drafting best player available, like it's pretty easy the way that we stack it. You know, when our pick comes, like we're taking the guy that's, you know, best player available at the time. So, it's really, you know, it's not rocket science, if you want to say, but at the same time, you know, you have to prepare and you have to, you know, make sure, you know, your board's the way that you want it and have confidence in it.
1: What'd you like about Monroe Freeling that you jumped on him at 19, Dan?
2: I mean, 21 years old, 6'7", 34 and three quarter arm.

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0: something
1: I'm,
0: like
1: I'm
0: that.
1: Going Philly fans. You know what? LeBron fans are annoying, but Philly fans, they're right up there with them. So we got a little Lisi.
2: We got a tiebreaker. We got a tiebreaker.
3: No, Eric said LeBron fans. Oh, you got to switch it up.
1: I'm changing with Philly fans. I'm changing. I got to stand for my New York fan base right now.
3: I'm standing for my New York fan base. I'm calling them out for who they are, and I'm one of those fan bases. So Christine Lisi, number two, we got Philly fans with Shannon E-Dog.
1: If it was just the Knicks, I'd be all for it, but...
3: Let's see, that's because you're a Nets fan. 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
16: I'm Dave Mager. An ever-shifting and well-populated leaderboard at the PGA. 28 players are within three shots of the lead. Aaron Rye of the UK now on top at 500 through 11 on the day. Ludvig Åberg and Matty Schmidt are tied with three others, just one shot back. Rory McIlroy in with a 66, three under for the weekend, two shots off the lead. Baseball, the first Major League home run for Yohendrick Pinyango of the Blue Jays. It came in the seventh inning and tied the Tigers at one. Then with the magic runner on in the 10th inning, Toronto's Dalton Varsho facing Tyler Holt.
17: Varsho sends a line drive up the middle. Guerrero to third. He's going to be waved home. The throw from Vierling is cut off, and the Blue Jays take the lead.
16: And they beat Detroit 2-1. The call by Tom Hart on ESPN Radio. Casey Mize, six shutout innings wasted. St. Louis leading KC 1-0 in the fourth. Philadelphia at Pittsburgh in just a few minutes. Kyle Schwarber went deep twice last night for 20 on the year. ESPN's Buster Olney expecting a historic season.
18: He's on a pace to hit 72, and I think he's going to match the Sammy Sosa number 66 by the end of the year, because you guys know this. He's one of these guys.

0: Council.
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7: We understand the moment. 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
9: No, we're going to do we get some bone here on Saturday. That's what there I'm talking about.
10: There you go.
9: Come on now. He's David Dennis Jr. I'm Jonathan Zaslow. Game day on ESPN Radio. We are presented by Progressive Insurance. So, you know, I got to be honest here, David, because I don't want to be one of those where, you know, I'm telling you, I raised my hand and I've told you, you know, I'm not surprised with the Spurs. I think the Spurs are going to win the West. I think they're going to actually win the championship. Sometimes I'm wrong. Okay.
10: Mm-hmm. Occasionally. Okay. Very rarely.
9: Sports talk show. Yeah. Yeah. Well, I mean, you know, it's remains to be seen. Sports talk shows love being right. I don't think I'm coming down the mountain with the tablets by revealing that. Okay. We love being right. Mm-hmm. But I have no problem saying when I'm wrong. And going into last night's game, I thought the Cavs were going to close it out. I really did. I thought the Pistons were out of lives. You know, I make the point yesterday how, yeah, I know the Pistons came back down 3-1, but we can't just overlook the Pistons being down by 24 points in the third quarter of game 6.
10: Right.
9: You know, nobody was thinking they got their act together when they're down by 24 there and they're down 3-2. You know, they got lucky that Orlando all of a sudden couldn't make a shot anymore. So I thought Detroit was done. I thought the Cavs were going to close it out last night. And, like, I feel stupid for thinking that now, because not that I should have had more faith in Detroit, but I had way too much faith in Cleveland, because this Cavs team, and they've shown you this for a couple years now, they're a little bit on the soft side.
10: Yeah.
9: They're a little soft. They don't come up big in the big spots. I mean, just take last series. I understand they won game 7 at home against Toronto, but not a single road win last series, you know. And then when they finally win a road game, a huge one, game 5 against Detroit, you can't then do what you're supposed to do, which is close out at home in game 6. I mean, middle of the third quarter, the Pistons begin to pull away, and that's it, you know. Cleveland kind of had a chance there early in the fourth, and then James Harden got what he deserved by slipping. You got a wet spot, Dean Wade falls, and Tobias Harris dunk. That's your game. Everybody got what they deserved in that moment.
10: Yeah.
9: But I don't know how. So this is kind of a precursor, right, David, to tomorrow night's game 7. I don't know how anyone can be confident in this Cleveland team.
10: It took me 2 minutes into this game to realize that Cleveland was going to lose this game. They came out with no intensity. Asar Thompson, who is always kind of the most energetic dude on the court, was getting all the loose balls. Detroit had probably 7 offensive rebounds in that first quarter. They were moving around, and Cleveland just played with no intensity. They played with no urgency. They played like they were going to game 7 at home instead of going to game 7 on the road. And it's like the James Harden –

0: tomorrow night. You want to get to the Eastern Conference Final. A lot is on the line for some of these individuals and how we're going to talk about them moving forward. But hey, that's what Game 7 is. Like, this is not anything new. Game 7 goes a long way toward how we think about you moving forward. Coming up next, we're going to talk to someone who's locked in on the Detroit Pistons ahead of tomorrow night's Game 7. This is Game Day on ESPN Radio and the ESPN app.
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7: I'm Dave Hager. Crowded on top at the PGA Championship. Right now, Aaron Rye in front at 5-under. John Rahm and Chris Goddard one shot back. Ludvig Åberg tied with Rory McIlroy, 3-under for the weekend, two shots back. Baseball, Bryce Harper, a three-run shot as the Phillies lead Pittsburgh 5-0 in the third. St. Louis 3, Kansas City 1 in the eighth. Toronto beat Detroit 2-1 in 10. Tonight, first place Cubs at the White Sox. Yankees at the Mets. Clay Holmes of the Mets suffered a broken leg last night. Milwaukee at Minnesota. Brewers have won 7 of the last 8. NHL Game 7 set for tomorrow night, Cleveland at Detroit on ESPN Radio. Pistons coach J.B. Bickerstaff poached James Harden of the Cavaliers in Houston and says he works hard at getting fouled.
8: You know, you would watch him and he and I would play one-on-one and he would foul bait me. You know what I mean? Like he would use, I'm serious, like he would only get to play offense and I would play defense and he would practice those things and he would work on them. He has a great understanding of the rules. And then how to manipulate them in his favor.
7: NHL playoffs, Game 6, Buffalo at Montreal. Canadiens can clinch as they ride rookie goaltender Jakub Dobysh. 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It's on ABC, 8 p.m. Eastern. Soccer, FA Cup final score, Manchester City 1, Chelsea nothing. Tennis, Italian Open, women's final, Elena Svitolina, the winner, 6-2, over Coco Gauff in the third.
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0: It would look completely different, these lists, if we were doing all time. 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

0: do it, you're not going to get what you would have gotten last year. Everybody's been miserable this year. The coach is gone. Miles Turner isn't happy. Giannis isn't happy. This is so much like nobody. I can't think of a single benefit to a single human being in Milwaukee for having Giannis this past year.
1: Well, and I don't know a single benefit to anyone to Miles Turner coming out and saying the things that he said, which again, maybe why they took the clip down from social media. Coming up next, we got a lot going on. 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
3: I'm Dave Baker. Aaron Rye of the UK was on top all alone at the PGA, but he bogeys the 18th, finishes with a 67, so it's a five-way tie for first with Jon Rahm, Ludvig Åberg, Matty Schmidt, Nick Taylor, and Rye. Rory McIlroy and Xander Schauffele at 3-under, one shot back. Scottie Scheffler at 2-under, still on the course. Baseball, Bryce Harper, a three-run shot. Phillies lead Pittsburgh 5-0 in the fourth. Dusty Wathan managing the Phillies for the day. Don Mattingly is at his son's graduation at Purdue. St. Louis 3, Kansas City 1 in the eighth. Tampa Bay 1, Miami 0 in the fifth. Casey Mize of Detroit threw 6 shutout innings against Toronto. He came out, and rookie Yohendrick Kenyango of the Blue Jays wasted no time against Kyle Finnegan.
4: First pitch jumped on, rifled into right field, and it is off the top of the wall and gone. Yohendrick Kenyango laces it to right field for his first home run of the season.
3: And first in the majors, Tom Hart on ESPN Radio. Toronto wins 2-1 in 10. The Mets say pitcher Clay Holmes could return this season after breaking his leg last night. NBA Game 7 set for tomorrow, Cleveland at Detroit on ESPN Radio. After a long rest, OG Anunoby of the Knicks says his hamstring feels good. Status for Game 1 of the Eastern Finals Tuesday unknown. Men's lacrosse national quarterfinals on ESPNU. Syracuse beat North Carolina 13-11.
5: Hey, it's Evan Cohen. Coming up Monday, the Knicks and Thunder have been waiting for their next opponents. I'll tell you just how concerned they should be about rust. 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

0: 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I'm Jonathan Zaslow. He's David Dennis Jr. David, I got some very important questions to ask you coming up in a few minutes here. All right, that's a radio tease right there. That's how you do it.
1: There you go. That's how the pros do it.
0: But April and May are pretty great sports months because, you know, even if, like, the NBA playoffs, I think, have been pretty up and down. There have been some nights where you're getting a great game or two. Mm-hmm. And then there are other nights like last night where it's like, wow, it's just bad basketball.
1: Stinkers.
0: I mean, 139 to 109. And you're really noticing it now. Like, you notice it less in April because every night we got two or three games. So you're usually going to get one or two good games, but sometimes there's a standalone game like last night. It's like, woof, this game sucks.
1: Yeah.
0: And we're getting to the point of the Stanley Cup playoffs and the NBA playoffs where you're only getting one game a night.

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8: I'm Dave Mager. Freak mistakes coming up. Taj Mahal, now the solo favorite at 9-2. Incredibles is at 5-1. American Alex Smalley, the leader at the PGA, a birdie putt moments ago on 16, gives him a two-shot lead. Smalley now at 6-under. Second place is six-way tie, featuring John Rahm and Ludvig Åberg. NHL playoffs, the Montreal Canadiens can partially credit their power play for their 3-2 series lead over Buffalo.
9: Here's Slavkovsky up front. They score! Nick Suzuki, power play goal! And the Montreal Canadiens get a couple of quick strikes late in the second period to go in front 5-3.
8: That was in the Game 5 win. The call on TSN 690. Five power play goals in the last three games. Alex Lyon in net tonight for the Sabres. With the win tonight, Montreal would play Carolina in the Eastern Finals. It's on ABC, 8 p.m. Eastern Time. NBA Game 7 set for tomorrow night. Cleveland at Detroit. It's on ESPN Radio. Baseball, St. Louis gets two RBIs from Alec Burleson in a 4-2 win over KC.
9: Burleson hits it the other way, a base hit. Coming around third base is when the throw to the plate is offline. The throw goes to third and down the left field line. Yvonne Herrera could not get up to come on home.
8: John Rooney, KMOX. Philadelphia leading Pittsburgh 6-0 in the ninth. Kyle Schwarber, RBI double. Miami, Tampa Bay tied at 1 in the eighth. The Red Sox place Trevor Story on the 10-day injured list. Sports hernia. 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
10: Hey, it's Michelle Smallman, and coming up Monday, I've studied the NFL schedule, which means I'll tell you the exact week when Fernando Mendoza and other rookie quarterbacks will get their first start this season. 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
11: So before we get back to the basketball, this is Game Day on ESPN Radio. He's David Dennis Jr. I'm Jonathan Zaslow. We are presented by Progressive Insurance. The NFL schedules came out a couple of nights ago. Now, I couldn't be less interested because we know who everybody's going to play. We know which games are home and away.
12: Yeah.
11: But you're a Saints fan, David. So you looked at the schedule. Did you love it? Were you way into it?
12: No, not really. We know we're playing. Saints have the second easiest schedule. I got to see when they're playing the Falcons, when they'll be in town. I do know that the 20th anniversary of the Dome game, the Katrina game with Atlanta, is they're running it back with the Falcons. That'll be fun in the Dome.
11: Okay, you know what? Put a pin in that because I'm glad you brought that up because I wanted to ask you about an anecdote about that that I saw recently, okay? But let's bring aboard Michael C. Wright, ESPN NBA writer, joining us here Game Day on ESPN Radio. Michael, thanks for your time. So Spurs and Thunder is going to get going on Monday night, 8:30 p.m. Eastern time. Game one of that series tips off. Are we watching actually game one of the finals?
13: No, because that's not the finals. It's the Western Conference Finals. I mean, and the shame of it is that, like, say the Spurs are good enough to beat Oklahoma City, New York is a really tough matchup for the Spurs. Like, they really had a lot of trouble dealing with the Knicks. So, either way,

0: ESPN NBA writer. Series gets going on Monday night, game one from Oklahoma City. Thanks for giving us your time, Michael. Appreciate it.
1: All right, guys. Have a good one.
0: Think about this, David. In order for San Antonio to win the Western Conference, in order for San Antonio to get to the NBA Finals, they're going to have to beat the Thunder 8 times this year.
2: Yeah.
0: That's crazy, right?
2: Yeah, that is crazy. 8 times for a team that's lost, what do they have, 15 total losses?
0: That sounds right.
2: Right? You know, so 15 total losses?
0: 18 losses.
2: 18 losses. So, I don't know, I'm not, but math is wonky. So, overall, it'd be what? A third of their losses would be to one team.
0: Yes.
2: When, especially we thought that the Thunder were going to win 75 games at one point this season. It's crazy.
0: Yeah, they beat them 4 out of 5 in the regular season. So in order for San Antonio to get to the NBA Finals this year, they have to beat the defending champs 8 times. That's something when you think of it that way.
2: Yeah.
0: Coming up next, we'll give you our predictions for Game 7 tomorrow night. This is Game Day on ESPN Radio and the ESPN app.
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0: and off, you know, dribbling and crossing people up. And so I, because of that, that puts him in the category of, yeah, kind of like a LeBron, like a Giannis, like a, you know, we've just never physically seen humans that can play like this. And so for him to only be in year three and already he's this good, he honestly should be the MVP this year. He won't be, but he should be. And the team is this good. It's wow, the sky's the limit.
1: Well, speaking of the MVP, SGA talked about where the Thunder are undefeated in the playoffs. I don't think they're going because they're not going to go. They're not sweeping the San Antonio Spurs. But he talked about being undefeated so far in the postseason.
2: Yeah, I mean, we've done our job so far. That's all it really means. We've gone out there, we've executed, we played at a high level, and we've been able to win eight tough games against really good opponents. That's all it really means. And nothing's guaranteed. Like in the playoffs, no two games are the same, especially when you change opponents. So the challenges are all coming up, I guess you can say. Like everything that we've done so far is behind us. We still haven't reached our goal. We have two more series to win to reach our ultimate goal, and that's what we're focused on.
1: They always used to do the old sign down on the billboards that would have 16 numbers crossed out, and you'd X them out as you got through. It didn't say you had to win them all. You just need to win those 16 to get there. And for Oklahoma City, obviously the goal of going back-to-back, becoming dynasty-ish, because I'm going to tell you, you go back-to-back with the way that they've won and the way that they're set up for success with everything, this could be the start of a dynasty. Could this be the end, though, for the Cleveland Cavaliers as we know it? We'll find out next right here on ESPN Radio, the ESPN app.
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0: yards happened down the stretch, we kind of forget about how good Aaron Rodgers was at his best in Green Bay.
1: Yeah, I mean, Aaron Rodgers at his best had people saying he could be the best quarterback that ever lived.
0: Right.
1: He's not that anymore, but he's still good, right? If he's healthy, he's a good quarterback. And so, you know, all jokes set aside for the Steelers, this is much better news, obviously, than if they didn't have him. But, you know, at this point in his career, I also don't think that he's coming in and making them just, okay, well, now they're the favorites. They're basically what they were last year.
0: How do you watch Game 7 or a big game? 888-SAY-ESPN. 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We do know it's the best two words in sports, which is Game 7. 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
11: I'm John Ryder with breaking NFL news. Aaron Rodgers, he's not done yet. After a prolonged decision, the four-time MVP headed back to the Steelers on a one-year deal, reports ESPN's Adam Schefter. We have a surprise leader after three rounds of the PGA Championship. It's Western New York native Alex Smalley at 6-under. He's never won a PGA Tour event, and it's a two-shot lead over a crowded field that includes John Rahm. Rory McIlroy is just 3.